0: The sounds of MacArthur, serving Sydney's southwest since 1989.
1: This is Air News.
2: Hello, I'm Sarah Warmby. The Prime Minister is meeting with Apple boss Tim Cook in the first engagement of a week-long tour of the United States. Anthony Albanese is in California holding talks about how Australia's social media ban has influenced new tech safety features. He'll also go to New York to discuss regulating AI with world leaders at the UN General Assembly. Mr. Albanese says an international response to digital dangers is needed.
3: The whole world is grappling with this. This is a technology that's here right now. So we need to make sure that we shape its use in the interests of humanity rather than allow it to shape us.
2: National fuel security rules have been extended until late January to ease potential supply pressures across regional Australia as the conflict in the Middle East continues. The decision allows fuel suppliers to reduce mandatory stockholding levels by 20%, provided they commit to supplying local markets and regional travel routes. Australia currently has 41 days of petrol in reserve and 31 days of diesel. The Federal Coalition has unveiled its plan to overhaul education in Australian schools. Sean Bindley reports.
4: It comes after Australia recorded its worst ever maths and reading scores in a global education test. Under the policy, screen time would be drastically reduced, the curriculum rewritten, and the pathway into teaching streamlined. Shadow Education Minister Julian Lisa says a statement of behavioural expectations would also be developed to crack down on bad behaviour in the classroom.
5: So we've got some of the worst disciplined classrooms in the world. What this means is that students aren't able to learn because the classrooms aren't calm. In science, for instance, 21% of students found that most or all science classes are so disrupted that they couldn't work.
2: Gambling reform advocates say governments are still failing to protect people from pokies-related harm, despite decades of research and experience with the addictive gaming machines. Yesterday marked 70 years since pokies were legalised in New South Wales. The Wesley Mission's chief executive, Stu Cameron, says losses are still rising and at twice the rate of inflation this year alone.
6: Over the 70 years since poker machines were introduced, gambling, particularly on pokies, has our state in its grip, and it's time to see that grip loosen.
2: The Tasmania Fire Service will be doubling its brigade response crews today with elevated fire dangers forecast for most parts of the state. Deputy Chief Fire Officer Matt Lowe says strong winds and dry conditions are expected.
7: A normal response may be two brigades, so we'll double to four, or if it's one, double to two. We're not asking the community to be alarmed, but we're just asking them to be aware.
2: Tasmanians are being urged to review their bushfire survival plans and stay up to date with the latest warnings. Also in news, four people have been winched to safety after their yacht struck a reef on Queensland's Whitsundays. An Australian has been hit with $250,000 fine after allegedly trying to smuggle 8.5 kilos of gold through Sydney Airport. And airlines are scrambling to put on more flights from Brisbane and Perth to Melbourne for next weekend's AFL Grand Final. This is Air National News. The Roosters will face the Dolphins at Lang Park in next week's preliminary NRL final after thumping the Sharks 46 points to 10. Cronulla unable to add to the scoreline after half-time. Roosters Reece Robson says they'll need to replicate their second half on Friday.
8: Yeah, we know how good they're excited they've got and how many attacking weapons they've got across their team. So we're going to have to be on next week. But no, definitely taking a lot of confidence out of the last couple of weeks and building nicely into Friday night's clash.
2: Fremantle will face Brisbane in next weekend's AFL Grand Final after Hawthorn failed to contain the back-to-back premiers. Hugh McCluggage slotting a controversial free kick in the final stages to put his side in front before Kai Lohman sealed the deal for a 131-122 victory. And tennis, it's day two of the Davis Cup action in Brisbane. And for his preview, here's Air Sports' Paul Walsh.
9: It's one rubber all with doubles and reverse singles to come after Alex Diemenaar got the Aussies off to the perfect start. However, James Duckworth was brave in his match, going down in three sets 266363. Focus now turns to the doubles with the 2-time Grand Slam doubles champion Max Purcell teaming up with the 2023 Australian Open doubles champion Rinki Hijikata, taking on the Polish pair of Karol Drzewiecki and Jan Jelenski, both creditable doubles players in their own right. This match will be followed by a live singles match with Alex de Minaur up against Carmel Mashak. This is Paul Walsh for Air Sport.
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1: Hi, we're the Human League. I'm Susan.
2: And I'm Joanne.
3: And I'm Philip. Don't you want me,
0: baby? The sounds of MacArthur.
1: Hi, this is Pat Benatar.
0: The sounds of MacArthur.
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0: The sounds of MacArthur. 100.3 is the sounds of MacArthur.

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1: This is Air News.
2: Hello, I'm Sarah Wombe. The federal government has extended the temporary reduction of minimum stock holding obligations for fuel companies until January amid the ongoing instability in the Middle East. It means suppliers can store 20% less petrol and diesel in reserve if they prioritise deliveries to regional Australia. Energy Minister Chris Bowen says the extension will allow greater flexibility in the domestic fuel market.
3: While Australia's fuel security system remains very strong, there does remain pressure internationally, and I think it's appropriate to give those fuel companies that just little bit of extra flexibility.
2: Meantime, Canberra remains the most expensive capital city in the country for petrol and diesel. The latest ACCC figure showed that the average petrol price has reached $2.34 a litre last week. That's up 17 cents in 7 days. Australian Institute of Petroleum CEO Malcolm Roberts has told the ABC Canberra's relatively low volume service stations are one factor behind the high prices.
4: Retailing is a volume game. The way to offer lower prices to the customers is to sell a lot of fuel, because the margin on your fuel sales is a few cents. Now, Canberra, we have service stations in unusual locations compared to many other parts of the country.
2: Ukrainian President Volodymyr Zelensky has thanked his US counterpart for a bill authorising new sanctions on Russia. The BBC's Joanna Keane reports it will allow the US to levy tariffs on major buyers of Russian energy.
5: This bill gives President Trump the authority to impose the tariffs rather than triggering them automatically. Countries that are in effect boosting Russia's war efforts by buying its gas and oil could now face tariffs of up to 100% on goods that they export to the US. The legislation also targets Russian banks and a shadow fleet of oil tankers used to evade sanctions. This comes as Russia's deputy foreign minister dismissed a US media report that Washington was considering signing business deals with Moscow before the end of the war. Sergei Ryabkov said they needed to agree on Ukraine and then move forward.
2: Back home, and Western Australia's fisheries minister says she's given authorisation for the shark involved in Friday's fatal shark attack in Perth's north to be captured and killed. A 63-year-old man was swimming with a friend at Sorrento Beach when he was attacked. Jackie Jarvis says the capture and kill order was not a decision she made lightly.
6: In making that decision, I considered the exceptional circumstances of the attack, the hazard posed by the shark, and the potential recovery of coronial evidence. Consideration was also given to the safety of water police and fisheries officers.
2: Also in news, Australian life expectancy is projected to reach nearly 90 years for women and 86 for men over the next 4 decades. And conservationists are calling for the platypus to be classified as endangered as a new survey reveals a decline in the species. The Australian Conservation Foundation research estimates populations may have shrunk by as much as 30%. Foundation spokesperson Jeff Abraham says platypus are facing threats on all fronts.
7: Our rivers are being changed. There's bushfires and floods and droughts from climate change. There's invasive species and pollution in our waterways. And even bird flu now presents a moderate risk to this species.
2: This is Air National News. The AFL Premiership Cup will be heading outside Victoria again with the Lions and the Dockers to battle it out for this year's flag. Sarah Patterson reports.
8: With Brisbane having now booked its spot in next week's decider against Fremantle, the Lions will go in as warm favourites to win their third straight Premiership. The last time the two sides met was in round 12 at the Gabba, where the Dockers defeated Brisbane by 25 points on the Lions' home turf. The big question now: can Freo's current crop of players make history and bring home the Dockers' first ever premiership? Sarah Patterson, S Sport.
2: In the AFLW, Melbourne have continued their unbeaten run in 2026 with a 34-point victory over Carlton. Wins also for the Cats, Swans and Bulldogs. Sydney are through to the NRL preliminary finals with a 46-10 win over Cronulla. Roosters captain James Tedesco says his side was near its best.
9: Well, last week we played pretty
1: pretty well, obviously, against the top side like Penrith. We gave ourselves chances, but we didn't execute. But I felt like tonight was probably our best 80-minute performance for a long time. So really pleasing, Sharks. They were coming at us for a long time there, but the way we ran away with it in the end was pretty pleasing.
2: In the NRLW, the Broncos have defeated the Knights 40-16 in their elimination final. They'll face the Titans in a preliminary final next weekend. And in the cricket, Victoria has beaten Queensland by 3 wickets in the One Day Cup. Australian Independent Radio News. Across the

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1: This is Air News.
2: Hello, I'm Sarah Warmby. The Prime Minister has met with Apple Chairman Tim Cook and has been given a demonstration of the tech giant's new online safety features. Anthony Albanese visited Apple Park in California to inspect parental control measures developed by the company, influenced by Australia's social media ban for under-16s. The PM says he's pleased the tech giant is acknowledging Australia as a world leader in tech safety for children.
3: But it was a proud moment. I've got to say, like, Tim Cook from Apple recognises the leadership that Australia has shown, and that's leadership, of course, that has come from parents. Just as Apple have consulted on their new equipment and controls.
2: The New South Wales opposition is accusing the government of targeting the wrong issues after the Bondi terrorist attack. The coalition has promised to overhaul firearms laws if elected, pledging to hold the upcoming gun buybacks and introduce mandatory jail sentences for illegal holders. Labor's accusing the party of playing politics, given they helped pass the gun reforms they're challenging after the events of Bondi. But Liberal leader Kelly Sloan argues they shouldn't be criticised for the shift.
4: I offered bipartisanship support to the Minns Labor government, but it was conditional. Rush laws should be improved if we could do a better job. We've looked at how we can improve gun laws, and that is why we have announced this package.
2: Liberal Senator Alex Antic is the new president of the South Australian Liberal Party. It was elected at the party's annual general meeting yesterday. The Victorian government will announce changes to laws surrounding domestic and sexual violence. The changes include introducing a maximum penalty of life imprisonment for rape, increasing maximum penalties for serious sexual offences, and allowing courts to consider patterns of sexual abuse by an accused at trial. Attorney General Sonia Kilkenny says they will also introduce new offences.
5: And one will be a new form of manslaughter where someone takes their own life due to family violence. And the other is to create a new offence when a perpetrator abandons their victim who's in urgent medical need.
2: Australian music icon John Farnham is now requiring continuous oxygen, a wheelchair and 24-hour home care after a decline in his health. In a statement released ahead of a tribute concert in Melbourne tonight, the 77-year-old's family confirmed he is too unwell to attend. His wife and son say while they kept his changing condition private in recent months, they felt it was now important to update the public. And Australia's Indigenous desert rangers, who use traditional knowledge to manage Australia's bushfire risks, are finalists in Prince William's Earthshot Prize. The Indigenous Desert Alliance has been recognised for their work in Central Australia. Earthshot CEO Jason Knopf has told the ABC the Alliance shows the importance of traditional land management.
6: The science is very clear. If we're going to hit the absolutely vital goals of protecting 30% of our nature by 2030, then one of the most essential things we can do is empower Indigenous communities right around the world.
2: This is Air National News. Hawthorn has narrowly missed out on an AFL grand final berth in a thrilling preliminary final at the MCG. Brisbane slotting two goals in the final minutes to secure a 20-11-131 to 19-8-122 victory. Lions coach Chris Fagan has told Fox both sides were deserving of the win.
7: I thought even at three-quarter time we had a good lead and then we went to 28 points in front. But in footy these days, with the way the centre bounces, it doesn't matter how far you're in front, mate. You're not safe. And to Hawthorn's credit, they kept having a crack, as you would in a prelim final, because there's no next week.
2: Hawks coach Sam Mitchell says it's disappointing.
8: We weren't good enough, unfortunately, but really proud of the players, their belief, and how we went about it as a
1: as a football team, a football organisation.
2: Cronulla has exited the NRL finals for a fifth straight year, going down 46-10 to the Roosters. The result sets up a blockbuster prelim against the Dolphins at Lang Park on Friday night. Sharks coach Craig Fitzgibbon says it just wasn't their night.
8: We've been up for 5 years now with the same group of guys, and a portion of those are leaving, and forever grateful for their service and punching above their weight for a long time now. Everyone thinks we need a reset, rebuild. No, we'll just keep going. We've got some guys ready to go. We won't be going anywhere.
2: And the NBL season kicked off yesterday with wins to South East Melbourne Phoenix and Adelaide 36ers. Australian Independent Radio News.
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10: Weather forecast for Camden, Campbelltown and Wollondilly for your Sunday is expected to be clear and sunny with a low near 15 to 17 overnight / early morning and pleasant daytime conditions.
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12: You guys.

Yeah, going back to 1998 with a bit of Britney with Hit Me Baby One More Time. And did you know you Kung Fu Panda fans might have remembered? Tenacious D covered Britney Spears' Hit Me Baby One More Time. And Jack Black, he revealed that he's a fan of the pop princess at the premiere for Kung Fu Panda 4 on the 3rd of March 2024. What's going on? It's Isaiah here with all the best hits from the 90s to now. Katy Perry with Teenage Dream will be next, just after Fall Out Boy from 2007 with This Ain't a Scene, It's an Arms Race on Sounds of MacArthur 100.3 FM.

0: went viral back in 2020. That was 24K Golden featuring Ian Dior with Mood. How's it going? It's Isaiah here, continuing with all the best hits from the 90s to now. Coming up, we're going to rock out to the Aussie pub rock band, the Screaming Jets from 1991 with Better. And then we'll also go round and round from 2002 with Sugar Babes on Sounds of MacArthur, 100.3 FM.
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That was Cardi B, J Balvin and Bad Bunny from 2018 with I Like It. What's going on? It's Isaiah here, continuing with all the best hits from the 90s to now. Ariana Grande now playing with Twilight Zone on Sounds MacArthur 100.3 FM.

0: We're all partying in the city with the heaters on. Well, speaking of heaters, summer's coming up in just months' time. How about a bit of a 90s throwback from Will Smith, the actor and musician with Miami? We had Ariana Grande also with Twilight Zone from last year. How's it been? It's Isaiah here, still with all the best tits from the 90s to now. Alright, up next, we're going to rock out to Outkast with Hey Ya! And then we'll also hear Stressed Out from 21 Pilots from 2015. We're not going to be stressed out on Sounds of MacArthur 100.3 FM. It's just the name of the song.
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5: One, two.

Yeah, we all kept on moving from 1999 with Five. We also had Harry Styles from 2022 with Late Night Talking. What's been happening? It's Isaiah here, still with all the best tips from the 90s to now. We're going to get the latest news just after we hear a bit of Riri and If It's Lovin' That You Want on Sounds MacArthur 100.3 FM.

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1: This is Air News.
2: Hello, I'm Sarah Womby. Drivers are being offered a tax cut at the Bowser under a major election platform taking shape within the federal opposition. News Corp reports a future coalition government would automatically halve the fuel excise whenever crude oil rises above $100 a barrel. The federal government has previously rejected any renewal of its excise cuts. The Prime Minister is expected to launch Australia's bid for a seat on the United Nations Security Council during his week-long trip to the US. Australia last held a non-permanent seat in 2013. Anthony Albanese will use the government's record on digital safety as a selling point. A catch-and-kill order has been issued for the great white shark responsible for a fatal attack in Perth. 63-year-old Greg O'Neill was killed at Sorrento Beach while swimming close to shore on Friday. His remains are yet to be recovered. WA Fisheries Minister Jackie Jarvis says she is not authorising an all-out cull.
3: These are a protected species. What I have done is, in this exceptional circumstance, I've considered the exceptional circumstances of the attack, the hazard posed by this shark, and potential recovery of coronial evidence. I have ordered a catch and kill for this shark.
2: John Farnham will miss tonight's tribute concert in Melbourne. Kiara Parker reports.
4: John Farnham's family released a statement last night confirming the music icon won't be attending because his health has deteriorated in recent months. They've revealed he now requires continuous oxygen support and uses a wheelchair for mobility. He's receiving 24-hour nursing care at home. He's rarely been seen since he was diagnosed with oral cancer in 2022. His wife Jill says he would have loved nothing more than to attend tonight's concert at Rod Laver Arena, where a host of stars, including Keith Urban, Tina Arena, Jimmy Barnes and Human Nature, will take to the stage. Celine Dion and Hugh Jackman will also have a special tribute via satellite. The concert is raising money for head and neck cancer. Kiara Parker, Melbourne.
2: Malaysia says it will assist Indonesia in fighting large wildfires on Borneo and Sumatra that have been going on for weeks, sending aircraft and firefighters. Here's the BBC's Jacob Evans.
5: This year's fires are the worst Indonesia has seen in over a decade. More than 1,000 square kilometres of the country's ecologically rich forests have been affected. Millions of people have also been exposed to a toxic haze, including in neighbouring Malaysia. Alongside the additional Malaysian resources, the two countries' leaders also discuss preventative measures. Indonesia's president, Prabowo Subianto, has called for sanctions against people using fire to clear land.
2: And across New South Wales, more than 500 fire brigades have opened their doors to the public this weekend as part of a campaign to help people get ready for the bushfire season. Rural Fire Service Commissioner Trent Curtin has told the ABC, with less than 2 weeks until the season begins, now is the time to prepare.
6: Simple things like cutting back trees and shrubs from over your home, removing any leaves or debris from outside from your gutters, removing any materials that might be around your home, and making sure that you've got a sturdy hose in case embers do come into your home during the bushfire season.
2: This is Air National News. The Roosters will face the Dolphins at Lang Park in next week's preliminary NRL final after thumping the Sharks 46 points to 10. Cronulla unable to add to the scoreline after half-time. Roosters' Reece Robson says they'll need to replicate their second half on Friday.
7: Yeah, we know how good they're excited they've got and how many attacking weapons they've got across their team. So we're going to have to be on next week. But no, definitely taking a lot of confidence out of the last couple of weeks and building nicely into Friday night's clash.
2: Fremantle will face Brisbane in next weekend's AFL Grand Final after Hawthorn failed to contain the back-to-back premiers. Hugh McCluggage slotting a controversial free kick in the final stages to put his side in front before Kai Lohman sealed the deal for a 131-122 victory. And tennis, it's day two of the Davis Cup action in Brisbane. And for his preview, here's Air Sports' Paul Walsh.
8: It's one rubber all with doubles and reverse singles to come after Alex Diemenaar got the Aussies off to the perfect start. However, James Duckworth was brave in his match, going down in three sets, 2-6, 6-3, 6-3. Focus now turns to the doubles with the two times Grand Slam doubles champion Max Purcell teaming up with the 2023 Australian Open doubles champion Rinki Hijikata, taking on the Polish pair of Karol Drzewiecki and Jan Jelenski, both creditable doubles players in their own rights. This match will be followed by a live singles match with Alex de Minaur up against Carmel Mashak. This is Paul Walsh for Airsport.
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10: Your weather forecast for Camden, Campbelltown and Wollondilly for your Sunday is expected to be clear and sunny with a low near 15 to 17 overnight, early morning and pleasant daytime conditions.
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That was Charlie XCX and Troy Sivan with 9099. What's going on? It's Isaiah here, still with all the best hits from the 90s to now for this hour. No Doubt coming up next from 1995 with Sunday Morning. And how's your Sunday morning been so far? Been great? Just after we hear another Aussie banger from Dom Dolla with Saving Up on Sounds Macarthur 100.3 FM.

0: 2007 from Newton Faulkner with Dream Catch Me. How's it been? It's Isaiah here, continuing with all the best hits from the 90s to now. Coming up, we're going to dance to David Guetta, Flo Rida, Nicki Minaj from 2011 with Where Them Girls At. And then we'll also hear new stuff from Dasha and Memo on Sounds of MacArthur 100.3 FM.
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0: Rocking out to Alanis Morissette with You Oughta Know. What's going on? It's Isaiah here, continuing with all the best hits from the 90s to now. Mariah Carey now playing and going back to 2009 from her with Obsessed on Sounds of MacArthur 100.3 FM.
1: And I was like, why are you so obsessed with me?

that you never made a name for yourself, a master wealth. They had you labeled as a king. Never made it out the cage, still out there moving in them streets. Never had the baddest woman in the game up in your sheets. Would they be down to ride now? They used to hide from you, lie to you, but y'all know we were made for each other. So I find you in.

0: Yeah, the song that famously sampled the Andy Williams 1960s track, Can't Get Used to Losing You, and the chorus that interpolates the famous line from Yeah, Yeah, Yeahs and their viral hit, Maps. You know the song? That was Beyonce from 2016 with Hold Up. What's going on? It's Isaiah here, continuing with all the best hits from the 90s to now. All right, coming up, we're going to hear a bit of Sarja Boys from the popular Netflix movie, K-Pop Demon Hunters. And we'll also go back to the 90s with a bit of D-Light and Groovers in the Heart on Sounds of MacArthur 100.3 FM.
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1: We're going to dance. We're going to dance. We're going to dance. And have some fun.

at night. Kid Cudi and that song would get stuck right in your head from 2009 with Day and Night. What's going on? It's Isaiah here. Oh, that's it for all the best hits from the 90s to now for the day. Thank you for being a part of the program and thanks for your company. I hope you can join me and hang out with me again next Sunday, same time and same place. Steps to a Meaningful Life is up next, and getting us out of here, Drake and Rihanna's going to take care of all of you listeners on Sounds of MacArthur 100.3 FM.

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2: I'm Mark Dransfield. The Federal Opposition has unveiled an election commitment aimed at protecting Australian drivers from global oil shocks. Under the plan, fuel taxes would automatically drop by 27 cents a litre when Brent crude trades above $100 a barrel for 2 weeks. It would also reduce the heavy vehicle road user charge to zero. The measure would cost the budget around $950 million each time it's enacted. Opposition leader Angus Taylor says the fee would be covered by his other promise to reduce tobacco excise.
3: It's fully funded. So we want to see $15 off a tank of petrol, 27 cents a litre, and that's fully funded through our cut to the tobacco excise. The cut to tobacco excise will raise $8 billion of funding. We've worked through that with the Parliamentary Budget Office.
2: Three men have been charged with separate domestic violence murders in New South Wales. More from Toby Goff.
4: In less than one day, a 37-year-old man has been charged after a 70-year-old woman's body was found in a partially burned home at Mole River near Tenterfield. Police say they knew each other. In Sydney, a 47-year-old man remains in custody, charged over fatally stabbing a 90-year-old woman in a Bondi unit. While in Wagga Wagga, a 31-year-old man has been charged with fatally stabbing his 23-year-old partner. Detectives say none of the incidents are linked. All three men have been refused bail. Toby Goff reporting.
2: Four people have been winched to safety after their yacht struck a reef off Queensland's central coast. The family of four was sailing about 120 kilometres offshore when they hit Elizabeth Reef yesterday morning. A Mackay rescue crew airlifted the group just as their boat began to sink. The father was treated for head injuries before being taken to hospital. With temperatures rising, Victorians are being told to register their burn-offs online to help ease the pressure on CFA volunteers. More from Alex Riddell.
5: With the weather drying out, the great burn-off has begun ahead of what's expected to be an early fire danger period for many parts of the state. The CFA is begging landholders to register their burn-offs online. It's asking people to plan ahead and register online via firepermits.vic.gov.au. Once the fire's up and running, they want adequate people and water on standby, with the CFA responding to more than 200 escaped burn-offs this year alone.
2: Overseas now, and US President Donald Trump has announced what he calls a permanent security agreement with Denmark and Greenland, giving Washington control over the island's defence. The deal comes as the president's also signed into law sweeping sanctions targeting Russian energy exports. James Goodison is in Washington.
6: Russia, in their part, have said that these rules will back fire, that any sanctions will complicate efforts to reach a peace deal with Ukraine. We've also heard from China's commerce spokesperson, who said that they oppose unilateral sanctions and reserve the right to take all necessary measures to safeguard China's national sovereignty and development interests. Of course, President Trump is expected to meet Xi Jinping next week around the UN General Assembly. So you imagine that the timing of putting huge sanctions on China is not right from the president's point of view. We'll wait and see what happens if those two leaders meet.
2: This is Air National News. There's condemnation of ugly scenes at the MCG last night, with fans throwing bottles onto the ground after a controversial penalty that helped the Brisbane Lions secure a 9-point win over Hawthorn and a grand final berth. Hawks coach Sam Mitchell says he understands the frustrations, but the behaviour by fans was not appropriate.
7: Part of me wanted to break down in tears, part of me wanted to scream with rage. So when you're in the stand, how it manifests itself, we shouldn't be throwing things on the field and doing those types of things.
2: Meantime, in AFLW, at halftime, Richmond led the GWS Giants 55-18 in Canberra. NRL and Daly Cherry Evans has been charged with tripping after the Roosters brought Cronulla's season to an end, the Sharks falling to a rampant Sydney 46-10. Cherry Evans is free to play next week when the Roosters face the Dolphins for a spot in the grand final. Sharks coach Craig Fitzgibbon was disappointed with the blowout scoreline.
8: We know we're a better side than that, and that's not to discredit the Roosters' performance tonight either. I thought they were fantastic. When it's United, you know it.
2: The Wallaroos have gone down to France 29-26, and supercars teams have rejected a call from organisers to put numbers back on the doors of their cars instead of sponsor logos. Australian Independent Radio News.
1: And now let's take a quick look at the weather here in the MacArthur area. It's looking like a beautiful Sunday afternoon with plenty of sunshine around the MacArthur region. By around 2 o'clock, we are expecting warm conditions with temperature in the mid to high 20s. So if you're heading out this afternoon, it's a great day to enjoy some fresh air, catch up with family or friends, or simply take some time for yourself. The evening should also be comfortable, with temperatures gradually cooling down as the sun goes down. So wherever you are in MacArthur today, enjoy the sunshine, take care of yourself, and make the most of your Sunday. Welcome to Steps to a Meaningful Life. I'm really glad you're here. Today, I want to talk about something that we all have in common: getting older. We all know our age, we know the number on our birth certificate, and every year we celebrate another birthday. But have you ever wondered, does that number really tell us how old our body is? Two people can be the same age, but feel very different. One person might have lots of energy, feel strong, sleep well, and enjoy life. Another person at the same age might feel tired, stressed, or struggle with their health. So today, I want to explore this idea with you. Our birthday age is not the whole story. We're going to talk about something called our biological age. In simple terms, how our body is aging and how healthy our body is. But I don't want this episode to be just about aging or living longer. I want us to think about something deeper. Why do we want to live longer? What do we want to do with these extra years? Who do we want to spend time with? What's still important to us? Maybe you have dreams that you haven't achieved yet. Maybe you want to spend more time with your family. Maybe you want to travel, learn something new, help other people, or simply enjoy life with more energy and peace. Because I believe living a meaningful life is not just about adding more years to our life. It's about making the years we have healthy, active, connected, and meaningful. And the good news is, there are small things we can do every day that can support our health and well-being. So, in today's episode, we're going to talk about our purpose, our health, our lifestyle, and some simple steps we can take to look after ourselves as we get older. So grab a cup of tea or coffee, get comfortable, and let's have this conversation together. This is Steps to a Meaningful Life. My name is Morteza. I'm a life coach and a counselor. Let's get started. So let's start with the question. Why do you want to live long life? It's a simple question, but I think it's a really important one. Most of us want to live longer. Of course we do. We want to be healthy. We want to have energy. We want to be around for our family. We want to see our children grow up. We want to enjoy our grandchildren. We want to travel, learn new things, experience life, and enjoy the people we love. But have you ever stopped and asked yourself, why is living longer important to me? I think this is a question we don't ask ourselves often enough. We spend a lot of time thinking about how to live longer. We hear about diets. We may have tried multiple diets. I've tried plenty of diets in the past. We hear about exercises, and a lot of us have tried it. I've tried walking, running, I've tried kung fu, I've tried wrestling. I think many of us have tried different sports and exercises in our lives. We hear about supplements. A lot of us are taking supplements like vitamin D or other vitamins, fish oil, and some other things that we feel it's beneficial for our aging. And all of these can be important. But before we start thinking about all of that, I think we need to take one step back and ask ourselves, what am I actually living for? That's a good question. Let's contemplate. Let's think about it. Because living a long life and living a meaningful life are not exactly the same thing. You can live for 100 years and do not have a meaningful life. You can live for 50 years and have a meaningful life. You can live for many years but still feel empty or disconnected. And you can have a very busy life but not necessarily feel that your life has meaning. So for me, the bigger question is not just how can I live longer? It is how can I live better? And what do I want to do with the time I have? That's very, very deep question. Just think about it. Think about your own life for a moment. If someone told you today, you are going to have many more healthy years ahead of you, what would you do with those years? Would you spend more time with your family? Would you finally take that trip you've always wanted to take? Would you learn something new? Would you start the business or project you've been thinking about? Would you help other people? Would you spend more time doing the thing that makes you happy? Or maybe you would simply slow down and enjoy your life a little more. There is no right or wrong answer. Your answer is personal to you. And I think that is where we start to discover our why. Your why is the reason behind what you do. It is the reason you get up in the morning. It is what gives you something to look forward to. It might be your family, your work, helping other people, learning, creativity, your faith or your values. It might be simply enjoying the life you've been given. And sometimes our why changes as we move through life. When we are young, our priorities might be different. We might be focused on building a career, finding partner, raising children, or creating financial security. Later in life, we might start asking different questions. We might think, what really matters to me? Who do I want to spend my time with? What do I want to leave behind? What kind of a person do I want to be? These are meaningful questions, and sometimes we don't have the answer straight away. That's okay. Finding your purpose is not something you have to figure out in one afternoon. It can be a journey. There's a beautiful Japanese word called ikigai. It is often described as a person's reason for being, something that gives lives meaning and purpose. One way to think about it is to look at four questions. What do I love? What am I good at? What does the world need? And what can I contribute? I leave you with this. Let's take a short break and we will be back soon.

0: Now that we talked about our why, let's move on to something really interesting. And this is something I think most of us can relate to. We all know our age. 20, 30, 40, 50, 60, 70, 80, 90. If someone asks you how old are you, you probably don't have to think very long before you answer. I'm 41, I'm 52, I'm 63. That is what we call our chronological age. In simple words, it's our birthday age. It's simply the number of years since we're born. And that number is not going to change. If you're 50, you're 50. If you're 70, you're 70. We can't go back and change the number of birthdays we've had. But here is where it gets interesting. There's another way of thinking about age. It is called biological age. And I like to think of it as your body age. Your body age is about how your body is actually functioning and how healthy your body is. And two people who are exactly the same chronological age can have very different levels of health and fitness. Let's imagine two people who are both 60 years old. They were both born in the same year. On paper, they are the same age. But one person might wake up every morning feeling energetic. They might sleep well. They might walk every day. They might have good muscle strength. They might eat nutritious food. They might have good relationship and manage their stress reasonably well. The other person might be very tired. They might spend most of the day sitting. They might not sleep well. They might have lost a lot of muscle strength. They might be under a lot of stress. So even though both people are 60, their bodies may not be functioning in exactly the same way. And that's why biological age is an interesting idea. It reminds us that our birthday doesn't tell the whole story about our health. Now, I want to be careful here. I'm not saying that we can simply stop aging. Aging is a natural part of being human, and we can't control everything that happens to our bodies. But there are things we can influence. The way we live can affect our health. What we can eat, how much we move, how well we sleep, and how we manage our stress. These four factors are so important in aging. And even our relationship and our social connection can all play a role in our overall well-being. So think of your body as something you're looking after every day. You don't get a new body every morning. You have the same body with you wherever you go. And sometimes we're very good at looking after other things. We service our car, we clean our house, we update our phones, but we sometimes forget to look after the most important thing we have, our own body. There's another interesting way to think about this. You can think of your DNA as the hardware of your body. The basic information is here, but your body also has systems that help decide how that information is used. This is where we hear the word epigenetics. Now, that might sound like a very complicated scientific word, but let's make it simple. Imagine you have a computer. The computer has hardware, but the software tells the computer what to do. Our DNA is a little bit like the hardware. And the system around our DNA can influence which genes are more active or less active. And our lifestyle can influence some of these processes. So when we talk about healthy aging, we're not talking about magic. We're talking about giving our body the best possible environment to function well. Think about your sleep. How many hours do you get sleep? We talked about it last week. Think about the food you eat. We will have a full show about the food and its impact on our mental health. Think about your movement. We will talk about this more in one of our shows. Think about stress. That is one of the future shows. Think about whether you have people around you who support you. We will talk about this later. All of these things are part of the bigger picture of health. Another word you may hear when people talk about aging is telomeres. Again, it sounds complicated, but the basic idea is quite simple. Telomeres are protective sections at the ends of our chromosome. One way to picture them is to think about the little plastic tips at the end of your shoelaces. These plastic tips stop the shoelaces from becoming damaged and frayed. Telomeres provide a simple kind of protection for our chromosomes. As we get older, telomeres generally become shorter. Researchers have been interested in how lifestyle and other factors may be connected with telomeres health. And again, the message for us is not become obsessed with one particular measurement. The bigger message is this: how we live matters. We can't control our birthday age, but we can make choices that support our health as we move through life. So the next time you celebrate your birthday, don't just think about the numbers. Yes, celebrate it. Be grateful for one more year, but also ask yourself, how am I actually feeling? How strong am I? How is my energy? How well am I sleeping? Am I taking care of myself? Because your age is more than just a number. It's also about how you are experiencing your life. And this brings us back to what we talked about earlier. If you know your why, then looking after your health has a purpose. It's not an obligation. It's something you do because you have a purpose. You're not eating better just because someone told you that you should. You're doing these things because there is something or someone that matters to you. And that is a very different way of looking at health. So let me leave you with this thought. You can't change the number of birthdays you've had, but every day you have an opportunity to take better care of your body you have today. And sometimes that starts with something very small. One walk, one better meal, one good night's sleep, one decision to slow down, one conversation with someone you care about, one small step at a time. And that is what we are going to keep exploring together here on Steps to a Meaningful Life. Let's take a short break and we will be back soon.
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0: So we've talked about our birthday age and our biological age. Now, you might be thinking, okay, but how do I actually know how healthy my body is? That is a really good question. Because sometimes we can look perfectly fine on the outside. But inside, there may be things happening that we don't know about. For example, you might say, I'm feeling okay, so I must be healthy. And sometimes that's true. But our body doesn't always give us obvious signs when something needs attention. That is why health checks and medical tests can be useful. So I recently had a bit of a lower energy and I didn't feel good. When I did my blood test, they said that my morning fasting blood sugar was a bit high. And then they suggested me to do a bit of a diet change and a bit of exercises, which I did it for 2 to 3 months and then went back to my doctor and did another blood test and my test was within the normal range. And I felt better. So my body was giving me some signs and signals that you're sitting down all day, doing your work, you need to do some exercises. And thanks God, I caught it early without it being further issue for me. But that's why it's important that even if you feel healthy, do your routine checkups every year, especially as you age, because as we age, our body gets a bit more vulnerable, and based on the lifestyle we had, there might be more complication to our body. The health checks can give us information that we can't just get by looking at the mirror. And that's for sure. When I look at the mirror, I don't know if my blood sugar is high or low. Now, there are some newer tests that researchers are using to try to understand biological age. One of these is called a DNA methylation test. Now, don't worry. I'm not going to give you a complicated science lesson. In simple terms, these tests look at certain chemical changes connected with our DNA. Researchers can use this information to estimate what is sometimes called our biological age. So instead of simply asking, how old am I? We can start asking, how is my body aging? There are also tests that look at the health of our immune system. For example, you may hear about something called immune age. The basic idea is to look at certain signals in the blood that can tell researchers something about how the immune system is functioning. And then we have the more familiar health checks. Things like blood sugar, cholesterol, blood pressure, vitamin levels, inflammation marks, and other measurements that your doctor may recommend based on your individual situation. These tests can give us useful information about what's happening inside the body. But here is something I really want to emphasize. You don't need to become obsessed with numbers. Sometimes we can get so focused on testing that we forget to actually live. The purpose of checking our health is not to become worried about every number. The purpose is to understand our body better and, when needed, take action. And there are also some very simple things we can pay attention to ourselves. For example, how is your energy during the day? That tells a lot about your aging. Do you wake up feeling rested or tired, exhausted, not looking forward to another day? Can you walk comfortably? Can you walk up a flight of stairs without feeling completely exhausted? How strong are you? Can you get up from a chair easily? How's your balance? How's your sleep? How are you managing stress? And how are your relationship? All these are telling you a lot about your aging. These things may not give us a medical diagnosis, but they can give us clues about how we're doing. Sometimes our body is giving us signals, but we're too busy to notice. Maybe you're constantly tired. Maybe you're not sleeping well. Maybe you don't feel as strong as you used to be. Maybe you're getting out of breath, doing things that used to be easy. Maybe you're feeling stressed all the time. Instead of ignoring these signals, we can pause and ask, what is my body trying to tell me? And that doesn't mean we should diagnose ourselves. If something is worrying you or you notice a significant change in your health, it's important to speak with your doctor or another qualified health professional. But we can become more aware of our bodies. We can become better listeners. And I think that's an important part of living a meaningful life. Because our body is the place where we experience our life. It is how we hug the people we love. It is how we walk outside. It is how we travel. It is how we work. It is how we play with our children and grandchildren. It is how we enjoy a meal. It is how we experience the world around us. So looking after our health isn't just about avoiding illness. It's about protecting our ability to participate in life. And that is something I want you to think about. Don't ask yourself only, how long do I want to live? Also ask, how do I want to feel while I'm living? Let's take a short break and we will be back soon.
3: Oh, that's real good.

Now, let's talk about something that I think many of us have accepted as normal. And that is the idea that as we get older, we are automatically going to become weak, tired, forgetful, and unhealthy. We often hear people say, "Well, I'm getting older. What do you expect?" Or, "That's just part of getting old." And yes, aging is a natural part of life.

We're not going to stay 25 forever. Our body changes and we get older. But I think there's an important question we need to ask. Does getting older automatically mean becoming unhealthy? I don't think we should simply accept every health problem as an unavoidable part of aging. There are many things that can affect how we feel as we get older. And some of these things are connected to the way we live. Think about modern life. Many of us spend a lot of time sitting. We sit in the car, we sit at work, we sit watching TV, we sit looking at our phones, and sometimes at the end of the day we realize that we have hardly moved our bodies. Our bodies were made to move. That's how our ancestors survived in the cave and other age. We don't need to be professional athletes. We don't need to spend hours in the gym, but we do need regular movement. Then there is food. We have so much food available to us today. It's not like the caveman's area that we have to go and hunt something to have some food. And some of it is very convenient. We can buy food that is highly processed, full of added sugar, salt, and other ingredients. And I'm not saying you can never eat this food. I'm certainly not saying you have to be perfect. But if highly processed food becomes a major part of our everyday diet, it can affect our health. Then there is the stress. This is a big one. Many people today are constantly busy. We have work, we have family responsibilities, we have financial pressures, we have emails, messages, and notifications coming to us all day. Sometimes our minds never really get a chance to switch off. And then we wonder why we feel exhausted. And let's not forget sleep. Sleep is something many people sacrifice when life gets busy. We stay up late, we wake up early, we look at our phones before bed, and then we wonder why we don't have enough energy the next day. So then we put all these things together, poor food choices, stress, and not enough sleep. It is not surprising that many people don't feel their best. This is why I think we need to be careful when we say, this is just what happens when you get old. Sometimes it may be aging, but sometimes it may be the result of the way we've been living, and our lifestyle determines our aging. And that's actually good news, because if our lifestyle is contributing to the problem, then we may have some things we can change. We can start moving more, even walking inside your house. We can improve what we eat, have more whole food, not processed food. We can improve our sleep. Sleep a bit earlier, wake up a bit later if you need to. We can learn better ways to manage stress, deep breathing, yoga, prayers, faith. There's a lot of ways you can improve your stress management. And we can build stronger connections with other people, get involved in community work, support someone else, do act of kindness, all these things. There's another interesting example we can learn from. You may have heard the term blue zones. Blue zones are places around the world that have been studied because people in some of these communities have lived to very old ages, with many remaining active and connected to their communities. Places such as Sardinia in Italy and Icaria in Greece are often discussed in this context. Now, what I found interesting is that many of these people don't necessarily spend their lives thinking about health. They're not constantly counting calories or checking their fitness trackers. Health behavior is simply part of their everyday life. They move naturally, because they live in the mountains areas. They walk a lot. They work around the house.
because most of them have gardens and things that they can look after. They spend time outdoors. That's very important. They eat mostly traditional food, not processed food. And perhaps, most importantly, they have a strong relationship with family, friends, and community. They have people around them. They have a reason to get up in the morning. And I think there is something we can learn from that. Health is not just about what happens in the gym. It is not just about what is on our plate. It's also about how you live your life. Who are the people around you? Do you have people you can talk to? Do you feel connected? Do you have something that gives you purpose? Do you move your body during the day? Do you get enough rest? These things all form part of our bigger picture. So if you're listening to this and you're thinking, I'm already getting older, maybe it's too late for me, I want you to stop there. Don't think that way. You don't have to completely change your life tomorrow, and you don't have to become perfect. You can simply start with one small change. Maybe you take a 20-minute walk. Maybe you cook one more meal at home. Maybe you put your phone away earlier tonight and get some extra sleep. Maybe you call an old friend. Maybe you spend some time outside. Maybe you finally make that appointment you've been putting off. One small step. That is enough to begin. Because getting older is not something we can stop, but we can think about how we want to age. Do we want to stay as active as possible? Do we want to remain connected to the people we love? Do we want to keep learning? Do we want to keep contributing? Do we want to continue doing the things that give our life meaning? These are questions worth asking. And remember, the goal is not to fight aging. The goal is to age with as much health, strength, connection, and meaning as possible. And that brings us to the next part of our conversation. The simple things we can actually do every day to support our health and well-being. Because knowing what we can change is one thing. Taking the first step is another. And that is where our next segment begins. Now, let's take a short break and we will be back soon.

So we've talked about our purpose, we've talked about our birthday age and our body age, we've talked about how modern life can affect our health, but now I want to bring this conversation back to something very practical. What can we actually do? Because it is one thing to listen to a podcast and think, that's interesting. It's another thing to say, okay, what is one thing I can do differently? And I want to keep this very simple. You don't need to change your whole life tomorrow. You don't need to follow a complicated diet. You don't need to spend hours in the gym. You don't need to become perfect. Let's just think about a few small steps that can support your health. Step 1. Look at what you're eating. Food is a big part of our health. Look at the food as medicine, not as poison, because food can be a double-edged sword. It can be medicinal, refreshing, and helping us to nurture, or it can poison our body and kill us. And I'm not here to tell you that you can never eat your favorite foods. Life is also about enjoying food. But most of the time, try to give your body food that supports you. Think about colorful vegetables. Think about fruit. Think about healthy fats such as olive oil, avocado, nuts and seeds. Think about good sources of protein. And try to reduce the amount of highly processed food, added sugar and refined foods you eat. Instead of thinking, I can't eat this, try asking, what can I add to my diet that will help my body? Maybe you add another serving of vegetables. Maybe you replace sugary drink with water. Maybe you cook a meal at home instead of ordering takeaway. Again, it's about small steps. Step 2, give your body some time to rest. The next idea is something you may have heard about, fasting. One simple approach is to have a break between your evening meal and breakfast in the morning. For some people, that might mean finishing dinner a little earlier and having breakfast a little later. The important thing is to listen to your body and choose an approach that is appropriate for you. And if you have a medical condition, take medication, are pregnant, or have any concerns about fasting, talk with your doctor or health professional first. We don't need to turn health into another source of stress. The goal is to support our body, not punish it. I have my last meal at around 6 to 7 p.m. and until 9 to 10 a.m. I eat nothing. I can still drink water or anything else I want, but I don't eat food. I give my body fasting because fasting has got a lot of benefit for my mental and physical health. You can try it. And this fasting is done

0: very good for your mental health and physical health. Dance around your house. That's the easiest exercise you can do inside your house. Just put the music, dance around your house. Find something you enjoy. And as we get older, strength becomes especially important. Our muscles helps us stay independent. They help us carry things. They help us get out of a chair. They help us walk and keep our balance. So if you're able, include some kind of a strength exercises in your week. It could be simple exercises at home or resistance bands, anything that works well for you. The important thing is to start at a level that is safe for you. And if you have any concerns or worries, have a chat with your health professionals. Step 4, look after your sleep. Last week, we full on talked about sleep and how important it is. But just as a reminder, sometimes we treat sleep like an option. We stay up late because we have to do things. We watch one more episode of a TV show. We scroll through our phone and then we wake up tired the next morning. But our body needs time to rest and recover. And we talked about the importance of it last week. Maybe have a look at the previous episode of Steps to a Meaningful Life. And don't underestimate relationships. Connection is important for us as human, because as human, we are sociable creatures and we can't live without other people. And finally, come back to your why. Identify your why and remember that, why do you want to live long and healthy life? Related back to your purpose. Well, that brings us to the end of this episode. We've talked about the why, our purpose, birthday age, body age. We talked about our lifestyle, what we eat, what we move, our sleep, our stress management, and people around us and how they can contribute to our overall health and aging. And we've talked about some simple steps we can take to look after ourselves. But I don't want you to leave this episode feeling that you have to change everything. Actually, I want you to do the opposite. Choose just one thing, one small step that you can take this week. Maybe you can go for a walk. Maybe you can improve one meal. Maybe you can get a little more sleep. Maybe you can call someone you care about. Or maybe you can simply take some quiet time to think about your own why. Ask yourself, what makes my life meaningful? What do I want to be able to do in the years ahead? And what is one small thing I can do today to move towards that? Remember, meaningful change doesn't actually happen all at once. It happens one small step at a time. And that is why I call this podcast Steps to a Meaningful Life. Because life is a journey. Some days we take big steps. Some days we take very small steps. And sometimes we just need to stop, rest, start again. That's okay. You don't have to be perfect. You just have to keep moving in the direction that matters to you. Thank you so much for spending this time with me today. I hope this conversation has given you something to think about and, most importantly, one small step you can take for yourself. Until next time, take care of yourself, take care of the people you love, and remember, every step you take brings you closer to who you were created to be. I'll see you in the next episode of Steps to a Meaningful Life. Bye.
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3: I'm Mark Dransfield. The Prime Minister's rallying support ahead of the UN's General Assembly, pitching Australia as a middle power for the Security Council. Talks at this year's summit in New York are expected to highlight the need for better digital

0: Arthur, serving Sydney's southwest since 1989.
1: This is Air News.
2: I'm Mark Dransfield. One child has died with a woman and two other children in a critical condition after a stabbing in the New South Wales Blue Mountains. Will Bottom reports.
3: Police were called to the Valley Heights address in the lower part of the Blue Mountains at around 12:30 this afternoon, finding a woman and three children suffering stab wounds. Those children are understood to be aged approximately 2, 4 and 5. One of them has passed away as a result of their injuries. The others are in a critical condition and are being transported to hospital after being treated at the scene by paramedics and doctors, some flown in a toll rescue helicopter. At this stage, police investigations are ongoing. Will Bottom, Sydney.
2: Federal Treasurer Jim Chalmers has criticised an opposition plan to halve the fuel excise when oil prices rise. Under the proposal, the excise would halve when the price of global crude oil passes $100 a barrel for a fortnight. Federal opposition leader Angus Taylor says it'll help with the cost of living pressures. Mr Chalmers has told News 24 the plan takes the wrong approach.
4: If he really cared about the cost of living pressures that Australians are feeling right now,

0: He wouldn't have voted against our tax cuts. Our permanent tax cuts are providing cost of living relief in an ongoing way.
1: One Nation political party leader Pauline Hanson's expected to visit Western Australia next month. Sarah Warmby reports.
2: Pauline Hanson is set to give a keynote presentation at the Pastoralists and Graziers Association of WA's annual convention. It's her first visit to the state since her party won the Secret Harbour by-election. Ms Hanson has already vowed to overturn the ban on live sheep exports if she becomes Prime Minister in the 2028 federal election. Sarah Warmby, Air News.
1: Tasmania's Justice Department has launched a review after the Parole Board was found to be using AI that generated fake laws. The discovery was made during a murder case. Lawyers have audited 2 years of parole decisions in case of other errors. Donald Trump has gone through with his threat to ban journalists from certain media organisations from the White House. CNN, MS Now and Politico were all in the president's firing line over what he calls fake news. CNN reporter Betsy Klein says she was denied access to the White House.
3: I walk in, I tap my badge, and it beeps a couple of different times. It turns red, blue, and green, and it didn't accept my PIN number. The Secret Service agent in the guardhouse, with whom I have been friendly in the past, asked to see my badge, and I handed it over to him. He told me that it had been deactivated.
1: New research shows Australia's retirees contribute an estimated $16.5 billion to the economy each year. The contributions made through volunteering, mentoring, community leadership and unpaid care like babysitting. UniSuper spokesman Derek Gascoigne has told Nine this contribution to the economy often goes unnoticed.
4: The contribution that the retirees are making is largely headed up by mainly the unpaid care sector. So these are often grandchildren or siblings, you know, it's that grandparent economy.
1: And in air entertainment news, Australian music icon John Farnham is now requiring continuous oxygen, a wheelchair and home care after a decline in his health. In a statement released ahead of a tribute concert in Melbourne tonight, the 77-year-old's family confirmed he's too unwell to attend. This is Air National News. First to tennis, and the Davis Cup action continues in Brisbane, where Australia and Poland were locked at one rubber each at the end of day one. For his update, here's Air Sports' Paul Walsh.
5: The doubles pairing of Max Purcell and Rinki Hijikata has delivered new life into the World Group Davis Cup matchup against Poland by winning in straight sets, 7-6-6-3. As the scores suggest, there was nothing between the pairs in the first set, with Zielinski and Drewiecki both delivering high percentages of first serves, but the Aussies got well on top in the second, taking an early break and seeing that through to the end. For the two times Grand Slam doubles champion Purcell, it was a good feeling to perform well at home.
6: Getting to play my first tie at home in Australia is really special, and to team up with Rinki, I think we've never lost before, so that was really special as well.
5: The focus now turns to the reverse singles, where Alex Diminar, playing first up, has the chance to wrap it up for Australia and secure a place in the Davis Cup qualifiers next February. Paul Walsh for Air Sport.
1: NRL and the Warriors and Knights are going head-to-head for the right to play Penrith in the preliminary finals next weekend. A huge crowd's expected at Eden Park. Warriors coach Andrew Webster says it is a special venue.
7: Obviously a lot of history, special place. They've made us feel so welcome, give us an extra day to train here. It's awesome.
1: And in AFLW, Richmond has beaten the GWS Giants 68-61 in Canberra. Meantime, the Suns downed Essendon 51-10. Australian Independent Radio News.
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9: The time is 5 minutes past 4 o'clock. Monday, the 21st of September, we're expecting a shower or two, 12 to 29 degrees. Tuesday, shower or two, 11 to 18. Wednesday, shower or two, 12 to 21, and it's going to warm up towards the end of the week with temperatures around 31 degrees.

0: Hello and welcome to Baha'i Worldview. Today is the 20th of September and a very nice warm day as we head towards the second month of spring. As you may have known, there is a link to the station's full episodes from previous week's programs on our website as well as the comment section of our Facebook page in case you missed the previous programs. In today's program, a documentary on the role of women in the workforce, and it's called Women in Action from a Baha'i Perspective, and why we have too few women leaders, and also effective management with a successful Baha'i entrepreneur, Duan Woran, for your enjoyment and information. Hope you like it, but first we will start with the children's program. And this is followed by the other coming programs. You're on 100.3 FM, the Sounds of MacArthur.
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0: Well, that ends our children's program. 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
1: Young people are often described as the future. They are less often trusted with the present. In Matonge, a densely woven quarter of the Ixelles municipality in Belgium, neighbors trace their roots to scores of other countries. Here, a group of young people, aged 12 to 15, gave many of their afternoons this past year to a kitchen. Every 2 months, they prepared brunch for the neighborhood.
2: We do this so people can get to know each other, so the neighborhood feels a little closer. Some people don't have enough to eat, and this helps. And we like cooking.
1: The story begins, improbably, with litter. A year and a half ago, participants in the neighborhood's Baha'i community building initiatives joined a national public cleanup day. So many young people arrived that municipal officials, who had not realized how many of them were active together in the area, grew curious. That curiosity led to a meeting between the youth and municipal officials, and to a longer conversation about the community building efforts that had been underway in Matonge for 4 years. Some months later, a notice in the municipality's magazine announced that a youth council was being formed for young people aged 12 to 15. The group decided to go. When the first meeting was held, they found they were the only young people who had shown up. Over the following months, the young people worked with municipal staff on a range of small projects, until, in effect, they had become the youth council itself.
3: Being in a kitchen with several people is not easy. Everyone has their own way of doing things. But we learn to work together, to live together, and it strengthens friendship, most of the time.
1: It was there that they learned about the participatory budget, a fund residents can draw on to propose initiatives that serve the neighborhood. With support from older youth and adults, the group shaped an initiative they described simply as "By the Youth for Everyone." Residents voted for the proposal, and a modest sum covered ingredients, equipment, and decorations. The funding may have covered the groceries, but the young people supplied the hours. The brunches also grew out of a question the community had been asking for some time. How might residents, neighborhoods, and the municipality work together? The project was of a fixed duration and eventually ended. It had never been meant to become a permanent initiative. What mattered was what it left behind: stronger relationships, growing confidence among the young organizers, and a clearer sense of what can happen when generations do not merely speak about each other, but work side by side. What remains is a neighborhood that has watched its young people identify a need, and young people who now know how they can respond to it.

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0: The following interesting story is brought to you with the kind permission from the YouTube channel, Tales by Monisha, which contains many interesting animated stories for your enjoyment.
1: Once upon a time, there lived a rich landlord in a big old house. His house had plenty of grain, expensive furniture, and strong walls. But it had one serious problem. Rats. Rats were everywhere. They ate his stored wheat, chewed his clothes, and ran across the floor at night. The landlord became angry and embarrassed. He felt like a king living in a palace that was secretly being destroyed. So one day, he decided to solve the problem permanently. He went to the market and bought a beautiful white cat. This cat was not ordinary. It was rare, expensive, and looked like royalty. The landlord paid a high price, but he felt proud. The white cat started working immediately. In just 2 days, the cat hunted down every rat in the house. Not a single squeak was heard. For the first time in months, the landlord slept peacefully. But after a few days, something changed. The landlord started watching the cat. The cat was now resting, sleeping in corners, eating food without doing anything. The landlord's mind began to whisper, "Now this cat is useless. The rats are gone. Why should I waste my grain on this animal?" And slowly, gratitude disappeared. He forgot that the cat had saved his home. He forgot the nights of fear. He only saw one thing. The cat was eating, resting, sleeping. So one day, without any emotion, the landlord opened the door and threw the white cat out. The landlord said coldly, "Go, your work is done." The cat looked back once, but said nothing. It walked away. For a few weeks, everything remained fine. The landlord felt smart. He told himself, "See, I was right. The cat was just a burden." But life has a strange habit. Problems that are solved temporarily often return, stronger. After 1 month, the rats came back. Not one or two, hundreds. This time, they were more fearless than before. They climbed into cupboards, tore sacks of grain, and even bit wooden doors. The landlord was furious. He ran to the market again, and this time, he brought a black cat. This black cat looked different. It wasn't as beautiful as the white cat. It wasn't rare. It wasn't expensive. But it had sharp eyes and a very clever mind. On the first day, the landlord waited happily. He thought, "Now the rats will be finished again." But something strange happened. The black cat did not kill rats quickly. Sometimes it caught one rat and then stopped. Sometimes it chased a rat and then let it run. And the most shocking part? When it caught a rat, it did not kill it immediately. Instead, it brought the rat in front of the landlord and acted like a performer. It played with the rat. It showed off its skills. The landlord watched and became impressed. He thought, "Wow, this cat is truly talented." The black cat knew something the white cat never cared about. It knew how humans think. The black cat slowly created a system. It did not remove the rats completely. It only scared them. It chased them away, so they would return. Because the black cat understood a bitter truth. If the rats disappear, the landlord will throw me out too. So it kept the rats alive. Not too many, but enough. Enough to keep fear alive. Enough to keep the landlord dependent. Days passed, then months, then years. The landlord began to rely on the black cat completely. He started believing, "As long as rats exist, this cat is important. This cat is protecting me." And the black cat lived like a queen. It ate the best food. It slept on soft cloth. The rats still lived in the house. The landlord still suffered a loss. But strangely, he felt happy because he had something to show. A hunter. In this world, many people don't get rewarded for solving problems. They get punished for becoming unnecessary. The white cat finished the work honestly, so it was thrown away. The black cat stayed clever, so it kept the problem alive and became valuable. This is the bitter reality. People often don't respect capability. They respect dependency. So be careful in life. Don't become someone who is only needed because you keep problems alive. And don't become someone who throws away loyal helpers once the work is done. Because one day, you may realize you didn't lose a cat. You lost the only true protector you ever had.

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3: As the youth delegates are working towards gender equality on the worldwide level, they were also able to reflect on ways to contribute towards equality in their own communities.
4: I think there should be more children of classes because we should start from way below and we should teach the kids from ever since they were young, you know, like boys. If we start with the kids and teach them that we're equal, it'll be easier for the next generations.
5: Well, I teach children's classes and junior youth classes, and I'm part of the youth group. And I'm in school, of course, and I can just teach so many people about it. And there's just so many people who don't know, and I can teach them now.
6: Because humanity is like a bird. Also, one of the Baha'i passages that says that one wing is the female and the other is the male. So in order that to the bird to obtain its flight, has to have an equilibrium. So I think that humanity has to work on together so that we can obtain peace.
3: So it will come to pass that when women participate fully and equally in the affairs of the world, when they enter confidently and capably the great arena of laws and politics, war will cease, for woman will be the obstacle and hindrance to it. This is true and without doubt.

the one that I feel most challenged by is the theatre of literature, the theatre that comes out of Shakespeare, the great writers like Chekhov, Ibsen, Strindberg, and on into modern writers, Athel Fugard, Harold Pinter, so many wonderful dramatists in this century, that challenge the mind to a large degree, and pose questions about humanity and tell stories about our lives. Fugard is a wonderful example of that. In Fugard's plays, very often one of his characters will just, character called Steve Daniels in a play by Fugard called A Lesson from Aloes. Suddenly this man said, I remember when I was a child I used to go fishing with my dad and we went onto the beach, and he tells this whole story about how he caught a fish, and it's captivating. And here you have a situation of one man on a stage telling a simple story about his childhood, about how they caught the fish and how they were so excited by this fish they caught, and it's graphically described. It really is touching, and it tells you a great deal about that individual. And I came to realize through performing writers like Fugard that the most fascinating thing is when people tell their own stories. I don't know if you remember a film some years ago called My Dinner with Andre, which is two people at a table having dinner together, telling stories about their lives, just telling about themselves. And to me, that is always the most interesting thing on television, is a documentary series. There's one in Australia called Vox Populi, where a very skillful interviewer will talk to people on the street and get them to talk about their lives. What do you do? How many children do you have? Why haven't you had children? Is this a choice? All kinds of things. The most interesting thing to any individual is another individual. The most interesting thing about in life is other people. And I'm particularly involved with theatre that touches hearts in that way. And that somehow energizes the spiritual in people. I'm very fascinated by art and artists, particularly theatre artists, who manage to touch our spirits, our hearts in some way, and who use their own spiritual capacity to interpret and to somehow explore the human mystery, the great adventure of the human man.

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1: Peace begins with us. In a recent copy of the Age newspaper, there was an article on domestic violence. This article said the most surprising thing about domestic violence was that it had only comparatively recently been labelled as a crime. This practice reflected the view of society at large that domestic violence was a private matter rather than a crime. Fortunately, these stereotyped attitudes have begun to disappear. Baha'u'llah says, O ye lovers of God, in this the cycle of Almighty God, violence and force, constraint and oppression are one and all condemned. Consider marriage as a bird with two wings. Both wings must be equal for the bird to fly. World unity can and will happen. It starts with peace in the home, and peace begins with us. This message was brought to you by the Baha'i community.

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1: This is Air News.
2: I'm Mark Dransfield. The Federal Opposition has unveiled an election commitment aimed at protecting Australian drivers from global oil shocks. Under the plan, fuel taxes would automatically drop by 27 cents a litre when Brent crude trades above $100 a barrel for 2 weeks. It would also reduce the heavy vehicle road user charge to zero. The measure would cost the budget around $950 million each time it's enacted. Opposition leader Angus Taylor says the fee would be covered by his other promise to reduce the tobacco excise.
3: It's fully funded. So we want to see $15 off a tank of petrol, 27 cents a litre, and that's fully funded through our cut to the tobacco excise. The cut to tobacco excise will raise $8 billion of funding. We've worked through that with the Parliamentary Budget Office.
2: A child is dead, with a woman and two other children fighting for life after a stabbing in the New South Wales Blue Mountains. Toby Goff is at the scene.
4: Emergency services were called here to Waratah Road at Valley Heights, finding the woman and three children with stab wounds inside a vehicle. It's normally a very quiet street here at Waratah Road, with minimal traffic running just off the Great Western Highway. The surviving victims have now been taken to hospital, but a heavy police presence remains here, with witnesses and members of the public still standing by on the sidelines. One child has died here this afternoon, while the other two children, believed to be aged under five, and a woman in her 40s, remaining in a critical condition. Toby Goff, Valley Heights, Blue Mountains.
2: Meantime, police have charged a 46-year-old man with murder over a fatal stabbing near Perth. A 44-year-old man was wounded in East Rockingham on Friday night. He died in hospital while a vehicle believed to be connected to the attack was set on fire.

0: Overseas, and Ukrainian President Volodymyr Zelensky has thanked his US counterpart for a bill authorizing new sanctions on Russia. The BBC's Joanna Keane reports it will allow the US to levy tariffs on major buyers of Russian energy.
1: This bill gives President Trump the authority to impose the tariffs rather than triggering them automatically. Countries that are in effect boosting Russia's war efforts by buying its gas and oil could now face tariffs of up to 100% on goods that they export to the US. The legislation also targets Russian banks and a shadow fleet of oil tankers used to evade sanctions. This comes as Russia's deputy foreign minister dismissed a US media report that Washington was considering signing business deals with Moscow before the end of the war. Sergei Ryabkov said they needed to agree on Ukraine and then move forward.
0: Air entertainment news, and John Farnham will miss tonight's tribute concert to him at Rod Laver Arena. Kiara Parker reports.
2: John Farnham's family released a statement last night confirming the music icon won't be attending because his health has deteriorated in recent months. They've revealed he now requires continuous oxygen support and uses a wheelchair for mobility. He's rarely been seen since he was diagnosed with oral cancer in 2022. His wife Jill says he would have loved nothing more than to attend tonight's concert at Rod Laver Arena, where a host of stars, including Keith Urban, Tina Arena, Jimmy Barnes and Human Nature, will take to the stage. Celine Dion and Hugh Jackman will also have a special tribute via satellite. The concert is raising money for head and neck cancer.
0: Kiara Parker reporting. This is Air National News. First to AFL, and Brisbane's Lachie Neal is reportedly set to receive a one-match ban for a gut punch on Hawthorn's Jack Ginnivan during last night's preliminary final. The ban would mean Neal would miss next week's grand final and his last match for the club. The Lions are warm favourites for a premiership three-peat. Coach Chris Fagan says the outcome yesterday could have easily gone either way.
3: Obviously really happy that we came out on the right side of the ledger, but even if we hadn't have, I still would have celebrated that game with our players and the way that they went about it. Hawthorn are unlucky. No team deserved to lose tonight. We're just, you know, lucky enough that we're in front when the siren went and we get to fight another day.
0: Meantime, in AFLW, Richmond's beaten the GWS Giants 68-61 in Canberra. Meantime, the Suns downed Essendon 51-10 in Melbourne. NRL, and the Warriors and Knights are battling for the right to play Penrith in the preliminary finals next weekend. A short time ago, the Warriors led the Knights 6-0. Meantime, Daly Cherry-Evans has been charged with tripping after the Roosters brought Cronulla's season to an end. Cherry-Evans is free to play next week when the Roosters face the Dolphins for a spot in the grand final. And in tennis, Australia and Poland were locked at one rubber each at the end of day one of the Davis Cup action in Brisbane. Max Purcell and Rinki Hijikata won in straight sets. Australian Independent Radio News.
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5: Monday, the 21st of September, we're expecting a shower or two, developing 12 to 29 degrees. Tuesday, 11 to 18 with shower or two. Wednesday, 12 to 21 with a shower or two. And it's going to warm up again towards the end of the week with maximums around 31 degrees.
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So for any of us in this room today, let's start out by admitting we're lucky. We don't live in the world our mothers lived in, our grandmothers lived in, where career choices for women were so limited. And if you're in this room today, most of us grew up in a world where we have basic civil rights. And amazingly, we still live in a world where some women don't have them. But all that aside, we still have a problem, and it's a real problem. And the problem is this: women are not making it to the top of any profession anywhere in the world. The numbers tell the story quite clearly. 190 heads of state, 9 are women. Of all the people in parliament in the world, 13% are women. In the corporate sector, women at the top, C-level jobs, board seats, tops out at 15-16%. The numbers have not moved since 2002 and are going in the wrong direction. And even in the nonprofit world, a world we sometimes think of as being led by more women, women at the top, 20%. We also have another problem, which is that women face harder choices between professional success and personal fulfillment. A recent study in the U.S. showed that of senior managers, of married senior managers, 2/3 of the married men had children, and only 1/3 of the married women had children. A couple of years ago, I was in New York, and I was pitching a deal, and I was in one of those fancy New York private equity offices you can picture, and I'm in the meeting. It's about a 3-hour meeting, and 2 hours in, there's kind of needs to be that bio break, and everyone stands up. And the partner running the meeting starts looking really embarrassed. And I realize he doesn't know where the women's room is in his office. So I start looking around for moving boxes, figuring they just moved in, but I don't see any. And so I said, "So did you just move into this office?" And he said, "No, we've been here about a year." And I said, "Are you telling me that I'm the only woman to have pitched a deal in this office in a year?" And he looked at me and he said, "Yeah, or maybe you're the only one who had to go to the bathroom." So the question is, how are we going to fix this? How do we change these numbers at the top? How do we make this different? I want to start out by saying I talk about this, about keeping women in the workforce, because I really think that's the answer. In the high-income part of our workforce, in the people who end up at the top Fortune 500 CEO jobs or the equivalent in other industries, the problem, I am convinced, is that women are dropping out. Now, people talk about this a lot, and they talk about things like flex time and mentoring and programs companies should have to train women. I want to talk about none of that today, even though that's all really important. Today, I want to focus on what we can do as individuals. What are the messages we need to tell ourselves? What are the messages we tell the women that work with and for us? What are the messages we tell our daughters? Now, at the outset, I want to be very clear that this speech comes with no judgments. I don't have the right answer. I don't even have it for myself. I left San Francisco, where I live, on Monday, and I was getting on the plane for this conference, and my daughter, who's 3, when I dropped her off at preschool, did that whole hugging the leg, crying, "Mommy, don't get on the plane" thing. This is hard. I feel guilty sometimes. I know no women, whether they're at home or whether they're in the workforce, that don't feel that sometimes. So I'm not saying that staying in the workforce is the right thing for everyone. My talk today is about what the messages are if you do want to stay in the workforce. And I think there are 3. 1, sit at the table. 2, make your partner a real partner. And 3, look at that, don't leave before you leave. 1, sit at the table. Just a couple weeks ago at Facebook, we hosted a very senior government official, and he came in to meet with senior execs from around Silicon Valley. And everyone kind of sat at the table. And then he had these 2 women who were traveling with him who were pretty senior in his department. And I kind of said to them, "Sit at the table. Come on, sit at the table." And they sat on the side of the room. When I was in college, my senior year, I took a course called European Intellectual History. Don't you love that kind of thing from college? Wish I could do that now. And I took it with my roommate, Carrie, who was then a brilliant literary student and went on to be a brilliant literary scholar. And my brother, smart guy, but a water polo playing pre-med who was a sophomore. The 3 of us take this class together. And then Carrie reads all the books in the original Greek and Latin, goes to all the lectures. I read
all the books in English and go to most of the lectures. My brother is kind of busy. He reads one book of 12 and goes to a couple of lectures, marches himself up to our room a couple days before the exam to get himself tutored. The three of us go to the exam together and we sit down and we study, you know, sit there for 3 hours in our little blue notebooks. Yes, I'm that old. And we walk out and we look at each other and we say, how'd you do? And Carrie says, boy, I feel like I didn't really draw out the main point on the Hegelian dialectic. And I say, God, I really wish I had really connected John Locke's theory of property, the philosophers that follow. And my brother says, I got the top grade in the class. You got the top grade in the class? You don't know anything. The problem with these stories is that they show what the data shows. Women systematically underestimate their own abilities. If you test men and women and you ask them questions on totally objective criteria like GPAs, men get it wrong slightly high and women get it wrong slightly low.

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5: Welcome to Mind and Soul Matters. I'm Farah Feeney. Through conversations with everyday people, Mind and Soul Matters aims to broaden our understanding of mental health and spirituality, and to deepen our insights into the challenges and meaning of our lives. For many of us, most of our wake hours are spent at work. Work is considered to be good for our mental health, good for our mind and soul. But a negative working environment where there might be high job demands, poor support, or challenging work relationships can lead to mental health problems. We are fortunate to have Dr. Duane Varan, a former professor at Murdoch University and currently the CEO of Media Science, join us today to talk about some of the challenges of workplace management and how these challenges can be overcome to lead to better mental health in the workplace. Welcome, Duane. It's fabulous to have you again on Mind and Soul Matters.
6: It's a joy to be back again. Thanks.
5: I have mentioned previously, Duane, that you are one of my favorite public speakers, and I love listening to your stories. So let's start with a story of how you went from being a university professor to CEO of one of the leading media research firms in the United States.
6: Well, you know, these things don't happen in one jump. They always look like that in a way, but they don't quite happen that way. There's an evolution to how things evolve. And certainly that was the case with me as a manager, if you will. So as you note, I was a professor once upon a time, and the focus of my work was really more teaching. And then research was something that I did as well as an academic, but my priority in those days was really teaching. The last episode we did, we talked about, you know, the ethos that I found in the Baha'i Writings for teaching, which is that quote that it was, you know, about that my mission as a teacher was about cultivating environments to releasing the limitless potentialities latent in human consciousness, that like anybody else who gets a PhD, you're never trained to teach. So you kind of have to figure it out on your own. And that one quote was life transforming for me as a teacher. And it gave me my creed and my ethos and my mission. But of course, as my career evolved, my research came to play a much more.
5: And I have to interrupt there. And you won the Prime Minister's Award for the best teacher of the year.
6: Yes, that's.
5: You're too humble to say that. So I wanted to put that in, which is a big deal. Yes.
6: No, that was a wonderful journey. But of course, as my career continued to evolve, research became more prominent. And as you do more research and bigger research, it eventually evolves into a research center. It's no longer you just as a lone academic kind of doing your own work. The scale of the projects get bigger. You begin building teams, you know. So eventually it got to the point where I had my own building on campus. You know, we were doing millions of dollars of research every year. So obviously that's a large production with many staff. And for me, that meant that I had to learn a new set of skills. And those skills were really around how do I manage a team? And, you know, once again, nobody trained me. Like, it's not like if you start running a research center, there's any kind of training program that you get on how to effectively manage. So you're thrown in the deep end again. And so I had to discover what good management meant. And I started by looking for good books. And one of the things I discovered, which was actually incredibly surprising to me, but there are not actually very good empirically based books on management. If you think about, you know, the management literature, there are thousands of books on effective, what people say is effective management, but they're actually not based on any empirical evidence. They're typically based on something that worked for someone in a very specific kind of situation. I'll give you an example, which will kind of demonstrate how bizarre this is. But one of the books that some people might think of is a book by Rudy Giuliani called Leadership. Under a specific set of circumstances, his style of management was actually incredibly effective. So at 9/11, in that kind of situation, in the midst of that kind of crisis, the ability for somebody to come in, take charge, be a bulldozer, tell people what to do, get the mission done, that was very effective in that very specific context. But that doesn't mean it's going to be effective in other contexts. And this is the problem with management books. Management is very, very, very situational and very anecdotal. So I wanted a book that talked about good management. And there was not a book that I could turn to that had good evidence. And of course, you know, part of it was I was also looking for a certain style of management. You know, what I wanted to do was I wanted to take that same creed that worked for teaching and just apply it for management. So in my definition, good management would be about cultivating environments conducive to releasing the limitless potentialities latent in human consciousness. And I thought that would work, but it wasn't that simple. It didn't work quite like that. And the reason it didn't work was because as a teacher, I had a certain kind of authority. I chose the students that came in my class. I only chose students who were hungry for growth. I didn't choose them on the basis of their grades. I chose them on the basis of their appetite to change and to grow. I couldn't do that really as a manager. As a manager, you have a team and they don't usually accept your authority. There are limits to that authority, and so you have a challenge. You want them to change. You want them to grow to the task, but if they don't do it, there's really not a lot you can do about it. So this was a huge challenge for me.

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0: Hi, this is Mick Jagger. Sounds of MacArthur.
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12: And I guess that's already touched on the next question I wanted to ask, Duane, in that how would you define successful management and what would be your watchword?
13: So that's a great question. We searched for a watchword. You know, we wanted a watchword. We wanted to reduce what our ambition was in management to a single word. And so the question is, what is our job as managers? And the word we landed on, at least at Media Science, is nurture. Our job as managers is to nurture the talent in our team. And that has actually been a very effective watchword. It's actually been effective in helping define the culture of our management, that our job is to nurture the team. And there are images that come to mind. There's a style that comes to mind. I mean, suddenly, when you're armed with that idea to your approach to management, it's very empowering. Empowering on both sides. Empowering in terms of the manager's side, in terms of understanding what your role is, but also empowering on the employee side in terms of understanding how management can help you. It can help you grow. It can help you build your talent. It can help you build your potential. So suddenly that lays a certain vision of what management is really all about. That's very empowering.
12: Right. So successful management is being nurturing. What does that look like practically? How do you nurture?
13: Well, let's go the other way. Let's talk about what it doesn't look like. So you have a problem all the time. There's a gap. There's something that you expect an employee to do. There's a vision that you have for what the employee could or should do. There's the reality of where the employee is. How do you get from point A to point B? What is the value of scolding? What is the value of demanding? I mean, when you think about what you visualize management as being, usually management is a very frustrating experience. Frustrating for both sides.
12: Mm-hmm.
13: Frustrating for the manager because they have to be this person they don't really like being. I mean, nobody likes telling, some people do, I guess, but most people don't really like being in this position where they have to tell people off. And also on the other side of it, you know, it's very frustrating as the employee being the recipient of constant, you know, constant bombardment that way. And so that I think is not really effective. And it's not effective in a lot of ways. Now, sometimes, you know, you have a situation where you just can't make progress. I mean, you try and you can't make progress. And in that scenario, the best thing you can do is part ways. And I have to say that one of the things that will be surprising for people about Media Science is we are actually very quick to let people go. If somebody is not the right fit, and they could not be the right fit for a range of reasons. I'll give you an example. I had somebody superstar brilliant, amazing in terms of his intelligence, his brilliance, much, much, much smarter than me. That's for sure. very smart guy, but a very difficult person to work with. And the reason he's difficult to work with is because, you know, with that brilliance comes a need for certain glory, certain gratification, and that's fine, but it's not fine if it comes at the expense of your coworkers. It's not fine when it takes the shape of, I'm better than this other person. That becomes very destructive to the culture. And so we tried very hard to help retrain this person in terms of their attitudes and help them understand that this kind of, not even action, but thinking, that this way of thinking was not conducive to the kind of environment that we wanted to cultivate. But of course, it's very difficult. You can't, this is again the problem with skills can be trained, attitudes are very hard to change. So at some point I said, look, if you're giving me 200%, but if that means that everybody else gives me 50%, I'm losing. So we tried, we did what we could, but at the end we had to part ways, because if I can't fix the problem, and the sooner you do that, the better for him in terms of him being able to go on and find the right environment that will work for him, but also the better for us and the better for the team.
12: And I guess in that you prevent the frustration for the other side as well, because this might be a super bright person, but if they're kind of not getting what they want from the position, they're also getting frustrated.
13: And absolutely, so absolutely. You're helping on both sides. If it's not the right marriage, you know, let's not try to
12: prolong it.
13: Let's deal with the reality on the ground. You know, another example of an employee I had to let go was an employee who gossiped a lot about other employees. Again, gossiping is poison to a work environment. You gossip about other people, you know, you're harming the productivity of that environment. And I couldn't change the person, so I tried changing the whole team. I told the team how destructive it was, so that if somebody's approaching you and gossiping about other employees, stop them. Don't allow that to go. That's a cancer that will grow, and one day that's going to be about you. But at the end of the day, it was a behavior we couldn't change. And so we really needed to let that person go as well. You know, the thing is that if you get the right team, it's heaven. If you get the right team, everybody loves coming to work. One of the principles in that book that I was telling you about First Break All the Rules, one of the principles in that book is that people should have a best friend at work. And you want not just one best friend, but many best friends. I mean, think about how much better the work environment is when you have friends at work and where you look forward to working with your colleagues. That's about the environment, and that's about getting the team right. So that's part of the obligation that we have in management, because we are the ones who are in position to make those hires. So we have the ability to kind of cultivate the kind of environment in the workplace, which enables everybody, I think, to have the most fulfilling kind of experience that they can. Fulfilling both in terms of what they achieve, but also fulfilling in terms of the kind of environment that they're working within.
12: Right.

0: That sounds wonderful. And as you said, we can apply it to our personal lives. Just before we finish off, Duane, I wanted to ask about that, whether it's, you know, as an individual or as an organization, you know, you use that analogy of prayer and having that vision and how you kind of create, go from where you are to that vision. What about when there might be setbacks? How do you deal with when you have that vision and then there are setbacks?
1: Yeah, you are absolutely right. Nothing ever goes to plan. Nothing. Like, it's never like you have a vision and it translates into reality.
0: Because you did make it sound like it was going to happen like that. And sometimes maybe it does, but I imagine not.
1: No. But it does and it doesn't. The way that it does is that, you know, it's that idea that you don't know where the resources are going to come from, right?
0: Right.
1: It's that openness and the receptivity to understanding that you don't know what the game plan is, that you're searching, you're constantly searching for the game plan. So you come to a dead alley, you regroup, you rethink. You're like, okay, this isn't the way that we're going to get there. How else can we do it? And that's a perpetual part of that business. Farzam Arbab, who's a thinker who I greatly admired in my youth, he used to tell me, you need to stop thinking like you are a corporation and you need to start thinking like you're a revolutionary. And he says, the difference is the corporation has it all mapped out. You know, it's all mapped out. Here's the plan. You know, you're going to follow this plan to the T, right? He says the revolutionary doesn't know what's going to happen. He just is prepared to seize the moment. I don't know how I'm going to get from plan A to plan B. What I know is that my vision is I'm going to get to point B, and I'm looking for the resources constantly. I have faith that I will get to point B. And, you know, as Abdu'l-Bahá, a central figure in the Baha'i writing, says, he says, as ye have faith, so shall your powers and blessings be. And that is true. That is true in your personal life. That is true in business. If you have that faith that things will happen, you don't know how, the challenge is searching for the resources. It's searching for the actions that you need to kind of like take next. You don't know where that's going to come. And many of those will take you down a blind alley, and you turn around and you go down a different alley. But you continue to have faith and confidence that you will get there. You just don't know what the journey will look like.
0: I love that. And we can definitely apply that to our lives every day. Thank you so much, Duane. As always, it's been wonderful to have you. You've also have now a podcast, Legends of Media Research.
1: Yes, thank you.
0: I've really enjoyed listening to your episodes there. So if anyone wants to hear more about media research and some conversations with legends in media research, they can listen, tune into your podcast. Thank you again, Duane. It's been wonderful to have you.
1: Thank you for having me.
0: Thank you also to our listeners and our great team who work behind the scenes to bring Mind and Soul Matters to you. 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
4: Young people are often described as the future. They are less often trusted with the present. In Matonge, a densely woven quarter of the Ixelles municipality in Belgium, neighbors trace their roots to scores of other countries. Here, a group of young people, aged 12 to 15, gave many of their afternoons this past year to a kitchen. Every 2 months, they prepared brunch for the neighborhood.
5: We do this so people can get to know each other, so the neighborhood feels a little closer. Some people don't have enough to eat, and this helps. And we like cooking.
4: The story begins, improbably, with litter. A year and a half ago, participants in the neighborhood's Baha'i community building initiatives joined a national public cleanup day. So many young people arrived that municipal officials, who had not realized how many of them were active together in the area, grew curious. That curiosity led to a meeting between the youth and municipal officials, and to a longer conversation about the community building efforts that had been underway in Matonge for 4 years. Some months later, a notice in the municipality's magazine announced that a youth council was being formed for young people aged 12 to 15. The group decided to go. When the first meeting was held, they found they were the only young people who had shown up. Over the following months, the young people worked with municipal staff on a range of small projects, until, in effect, they had become the youth council itself.
6: Being in a kitchen with several people is not easy. Everyone has their own way of doing things. But we learn to work together, to live together, and it strengthens friendship, most of the time.
4: It was there that they learned about the participatory budget, a fund residents can draw on to propose initiatives that serve the neighborhood. With support from older youth and adults, the group shaped an initiative they described simply as "By the Youth for Everyone." Residents voted for the proposal, and a modest sum covered ingredients, equipment, and decorations. The funding may have covered the groceries, but the young people supplied the hours. The brunches also grew out of a question the community had been asking for some time. How might residents, neighborhoods, and the municipality work together? The project was of a fixed duration and eventually ended. It had never been meant to become a permanent initiative. What mattered was what it left behind: stronger relationships, growing confidence among the young organizers, and a clearer sense of what can happen when generations do not merely speak about each other, but work side by side. What remains is a neighborhood that has watched its young people identify a need, and young people who now know how they can respond to it.

0: The sounds of MacArthur, serving Sydney's southwest since 1989.
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2: I'm Mark Dransfield. The Prime Minister is rallying support ahead of the UN's General Assembly, pitching Australia as a middle power for the Security Council. Talks at this year's summit in New York are expected to highlight the need for better digital security and global guidelines for AI. Australia is looking to secure one of the 10 non-permanent seats on the Council for the first time in over a decade. Anthony Albanese says our nation's an ideal candidate given its position as a global leader in youth social media controls.
3: There are now 20 countries at least have implemented some form of legislation or controls as well in order to protect children. And we see with Apple's new products, all designed at protecting children as well.
2: A child is dead and two other children and a woman are in a critical condition after a stabbing in the New South Wales Blue Mountains. Emergency crews found them in a car at Valley Heights. The children are all believed to be under five. A crime scene has been set up and police are not looking for anyone else in relation to the incident. Authorities are hunting for the great white shark that killed a man at a popular Perth beach. 63-year-old Greg O'Neill was bitten while swimming close to shore in Sorrento on Friday. His family says he was a generous and devoted family man who loved the ocean. Fisheries Minister Jackie Jarvis says the shark must be removed from the water.
4: These are a protected species. What I have done is, in this exceptional circumstance, I've considered the exceptional circumstances of the attack, the hazard posed by this shark and potential recovery of coronial evidence. I have ordered a catch and kill for this shark.
2: The federal government has extended the reduction of minimum stockholding obligations for fuel companies until January amid the ongoing instability in the Middle East. It means suppliers can store 20% less petrol and diesel in reserve if they prioritise deliveries to regional Australia. Energy Minister Chris Bowen says the extension will allow greater flexibility in the domestic fuel market.
5: While Australia's fuel security system remains very strong, there does remain pressure internationally, and I think it's appropriate to give those fuel companies that just little bit of extra flexibility.
2: Australia currently has 41 days of petrol in reserve, 31 of diesel. Donald Trump has gone through with his threat to ban journalists from certain media organisations from the White House. CNN, MSN,

0: Now and Politico were all in the president's firing line over what he calls fake news. CNN reporter Betsy Klein says she was denied access to the White House.
1: I walk in, I tap my badge, and it beeps a couple of different times. It turns red, blue, and green, and it didn't accept my PIN number. The Secret Service agent in the guardhouse, with whom I have been friendly in the past, asked to see my badge, and I handed it over to him. He told me that it had been deactivated.
0: And a plane passenger is facing almost $260,000 in fines and taxes for failing to declare a stash of gold at Sydney Airport. Border Force officers searched the traveller arriving from Dubai, finding two containers packed with 8.5 kilos of gold jewellery. The items were not seized. This is Air National News. The Brisbane Lions will challenge Lachie Neale's one-match ban for striking, which would rule him out of the AFL Grand Final against the Dockers. The Premiership Cup will be heading outside Victoria again, Sarah Patterson reports.
2: With Brisbane having now booked its spot in next week's decider against Fremantle, the Lions will go in as warm favourites to win their third straight Premiership. The last time the two sides met was in round 12 at the Gabba, where the Dockers defeated Brisbane by 25 points on the Lions' home turf. The big question now, can Freo's current crop of players make history and bring home the Dockers' first ever Premiership? Sarah Patterson, S Sport.
0: Meantime in AFLW, Richmond has beaten the GWS Giants 68-61. The Suns downed Essendon 51-10 and West Coast Eagles beat St Kilda 36-25. NRL and Daly Cherry Evans has been charged with tripping after the Roosters brought Cronulla's season to an end. Cherry Evans is free to play next week when the Roosters face the Dolphins for a spot in the grand final. Sharks coach Craig Fitzgibbon was disappointed with the blowout scoreline.
3: We know we're a better side than that, and that's not to discredit the Roosters' performance. I thought they were fantastic.
0: And embarrassment at the Asian Games in Japan when organisers played the North Korean national anthem for the presentation of the South Korean hockey team. Australian Independent Radio News.
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woke last night to the sound of thunder. How far off, I sat and wondered. Started humming a song from 1962. And funny how the night moves, when you just don't seem to have as much to lose. 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

Their brands were still on fire and their hooves were made of steel. Their horns were black and shiny and their hot breath he could feel. A bolt of fear went through him as they thundered through the sky, for he saw the

Their faces gaunt, their eyes were blurred, and shirts all soaked with sweat. They're riding hard to catch that herd, but they ain't caught 'em yet, 'cause they've got to ride forever on that range up in the sky.

It was not a feel band. It was an intellectual, it was a head band. That was the reason we started being original, because we really could not play other people's music. We were not good at it. The sound.

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Dan, get up, you ornery cuss, or you'll be the death of us. I'm so weary, but I'll help you if I can. All right, Dan, perhaps it's best that we stop a while and rest. For it's still 100 yards to Marion.

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He'd have made it, but he just couldn't leave old Dan. Yes, they found him there on the plains, his hands froze to the reins. He was just 100 yards away.

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You didn't even want me around. But now I'm back to let you know that I can really shake 'em down.

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0: This is nice, isn't it? 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Now then, slowly back.
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2: 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The Sounds of MacArthur.

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1: 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Hey, little devil. The
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pretended hard to be. 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
1: This is Air News.
2: Good morning, I'm Lee Harrison. A child's died with two other children and a woman in her 40s in critical condition after a stabbing in the New South Wales Blue Mountains. Police were called to Valley Heights yesterday afternoon to reports of four people with stab wounds in a vehicle. The three children are believed to be under five. Superintendent John Nelson says they're still informing loved ones.
3: We haven't been able to make contact with the wider family. We've made contact with the father, and obviously you can imagine receiving that tragic news, that the person is at work just going about their business and they've had this information provided to them.
2: Federal Treasurer Jim Chalmers has criticised an opposition plan to halve the fuel excise when oil prices rise. Under the proposal, the excise will halve when the price of global crude oil passes $100 a barrel for a fortnight. Federal opposition leader Angus Taylor says it'll help with cost of living pressures. Mr. Chalmers has told News 24 the plan will make little difference.
4: If he really cared about the cost of living pressures that Australians are feeling right now, he wouldn't have voted against our tax cuts. Our permanent tax cuts are providing cost of living relief in an ongoing way.
2: For the first time in over a decade, Australia's making its case to be granted one of the 10 non-permanent seats on the United Nations Security Council. Michael Lynch reports.
5: Talks of this year's UN summit in New York are expected to highlight the need for improved digital security and global guidelines for AI. And Anthony Albanese says this country would have much to offer in the pursuance of those goals. The Prime Minister's argument is that given its position as a global leader on youth social media controls, Australia is an ideal candidate for a seat on the UNSC.
6: There are now 20 countries at least have implemented some form of legislation or controls as well in order to protect children. And we see with Apple's new products, all designed at protecting children as well.
2: Research shows retirees contribute $16.5 billion to the economy each year. It's through volunteering, mentoring, community leadership and unpaid care like babysitting. UniSuper spokesperson Derek Gascoigne says the contribution often goes unnoticed.
7: The contribution that the retirees are making is largely headed up by mainly the unpaid care sector. So these are often grandchildren or siblings. Really, it's that grandparent economy.
2: And riot police in Argentina's capital have clashed with people protesting against the president's sweeping economic bill. Thousands have gathered outside Congress opposing deep spending cuts and the sale of state assets. Several people have been arrested after setting cars on fire.
8: The Brisbane Lions will challenge a one-match ban handed to Lachie Neale, which would rule the two-time premiership captain out of the AFL Grand Final.
2: Neale was offered the suspension after being charged with striking during the Lions' controversial 9-point win over Hawthorn in Saturday night's preliminary final at the MCG. It was Trans-Tasman rivalry at its fiercest at Auckland's Eden Park last night, where the Newcastle Knights came another step closer to being crowned the 2026 NRL Premiers. Michael Lynch reports.
5: In a stunning upset before

0: one in Brisbane, also thanks to some earlier doubles brilliance. Australian Independent Radio News.
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2: And your 100.3 weather for MacArthur, it will be a low of 11 to a high of 29. Your day will start off sunny and warm in the morning before turning cloudy with a high chance of a late shower as the cooler southerly change moves through the region in the afternoon. There is a 70 to 90% chance of rain expected late in the afternoon or evening showers. The winds will be starting out light northwest, turning southerly to southeasterly at 20 to 27 k by the afternoon. As temperatures drop, your UV index is high at 6. Sun protection is recommended between 9:30 a.m. and 3 p.m. The humidity will peak around 48 to 52% during the day, increasing up to 80% as the cloudy weather rolls in. And you're up to date with the latest weather. Our next update at 7 o'clock on the Sounds of MacArthur, 100.3.
3: Keeping MacArthur going. It's the Sounds of MacArthur update. Traffic update.
4: And looking at the roads this morning, Douglas Park, we have a car crash at Moreton Park Road. That's heading southbound. Also, the Camden Bypass looking very good this morning. Narellan Road looking good as you make your way to the freeway. The dreaded old M5 and the Hume is very, very busy, starting to build up. You're up to date with the latest traffic on the Sounds of MacArthur, 100.3.
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1: The sounds of Macabre.

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0: cat. 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Uh-oh, but to have no fear, cause soon you'll hear a parakeet's riot, just try it. A multiplication, that's the name of the game. 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
1: Well, that's a catchy little tune, isn't it? What's his name? Poppy Darin. And Multiplication, just ahead of that, Jimmy Gilmore with A Bottle of Wine, probably a little bit early for A Bottle of Wine. Donovan was in there with Mellow Yellow. Also Procol Harum and Conquistador. Gee, I haven't heard that one for a while. And the Hollies got us underway this morning with Jennifer Eccles. Good morning, Steve Hammond. Welcome along to the Classic Hits Breakfast. Well, what a weekend. Wasn't the weather fantastic? Hope you had a good one. I couldn't believe how hot it got on Sunday. 33 degrees. That's warming up. Gives you a little bit of idea what this summer's going to be like. We're going to take a short break. When we come back, we're going to get some 70s on the radio for you. David Bowie, the Eagles, and Gary and Dave. All coming up very shortly.
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1: And welcome to Monday morning. Hope everyone's well. As we get into the 70s now, it's David Bowie. This is Starman.

0: Just good music. The sounds of MacArthur.
1: And a very good morning. Welcome to Monday, start of a brand new week. Hope everyone's doing well. Got very light this morning. I thought I was running late, but no. Rely on the old alarm clock, set three times. It's actually the phone. This is John Stewart now.

0: As we play more of the music that you thought we forgot to play, that one from John Stewart, great song that. Well, we're going to take a short break. When we come back, we're going to get some more music on the radio for you as we play more of the songs you thought that we forgot to play from the 60s right through to today's best music. We'll be back in a moment to get some great music on the air for you.
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0: If you just joined us, welcome to Monday. Great to have you on board. As we get into some great music now, on the way, the Eurogliders, Fat Larry, and Genesis. Right now, Cheetah. I don't

0: the school run to your morning commute. 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

6:52, we're heading towards the latest news, sport and weather and traffic together at 7 o'clock. It's our 7 o'clock update. Right now, Fat Larry's band, song called Zoom. 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
2: Good morning, I'm Lee Harrison. One child is dead and another two have been left fighting for life following a stabbing in the New South Wales Blue Mountains. A woman in her 40s was also injured in the incident. Passers-by found the traumatic scene and applied first aid until emergency services arrived. All three children are believed to be under 5 years old. The latest intergenerational report will be delivered today, outlining the challenges facing our economy over the next 40 years. Michael Packey reports.
3: The Australian National University in Canberra will be the backdrop for Jim Chalmers as he hands down his second intergenerational report since 2022. The Treasurer will say Australia's ageing population will continue to put pressure on the budget. The report shows health advances mean that we're living longer. Currently, the average rate is 82 for males and 86 for females. Dr. Chalmers will use his speech to argue technological shifts can be hard, admitting while some households are struggling now, he believes we can succeed as the economy grows twice its existing size by 2066. Michael Packey reporting.
2: The Prime Minister's launched Australia's campaign for a 2-year term on the United Nations Security Council. Campaigning under the banner "We Listen, We Partner, We Protect," Australia's position as a first mover when it comes to online safety and tech regulation is being used as a selling point. Anthony Albanese says it's in our best interest to have a seat at the table.
4: Australia's voice on the council matters so it can be a part of shaping some of these biggest issues which are facing the world and our nation over the next decade. And I'll always put Australia's national interest first.
2: Iran is warning of a painful response if the United States launches a fresh wave of attacks. Tehran claims it's received information, a plan's being prepared by the US, and now claims a drone's been shot down over the Strait of Hormuz. Iranian state media has also announced the country's foreign minister is planning to travel to the UN General Assembly. And Australian and international entertainers have joined together to pay tribute to John Farnham in a concert raising funds for head and neck cancer. Australia's favourite son was unable to attend in person, with his family confirming a recent decline in health, leaving him on permanent oxygen and needing a wheelchair.

0: And a landmark survey has found less than half of Australians living with dementia were diagnosed within the first year. This is AIR National News. Tennis, and it's been a productive weekend in Brisbane for the Australians. Paul Walsh reports.
1: Alex de Minaur has led Australia back into the Davis Cup qualifier category by winning both his singles matches and being ably supported by Max Purcell and Rinki Hijikata in the doubles to defeat Poland 3-1 in Brisbane over the weekend. The world number 9 has been struggling for form over the past month, but the combination of representing Australia and being in front of a home crowd again brought out the best in the Demon, as it did also for the 2 times Grand Slam doubles champion Max Purcell.
2: Getting to play my first tie at home in Australia is really special, and to team with Rinki, and I think we've never lost before, so that was really special as well.
1: After a surprise loss to Ecuador earlier in the year, it was important for Australia to regain its qualifier status by defeating Poland, and will now compete in the 2027 Challenge, commencing in February.
0: Newcastle's gone from the wooden spoon to its first NRL preliminary final in 13 years. The Knights holding on in the final moments to defeat the Warriors 12-10. Bradman Best says it was never in doubt.
3: Pretty embarrassed last year how we felt. But, you know, we put that behind us, trained really hard. And, yeah, I did believe that we'd be here. We just keep proving people wrong, so it's good.
0: In the AFLW, wins for Adelaide, West Coast.
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5: And your 100.3 weather for MacArthur, it will be a low of 11 to a high of 29. Your day will start off sunny and warm in the morning before turning cloudy with a high chance of a late shower as a cooler southerly change moves through the region in the afternoon. There is a 70 to 90% chance of rain expected late in the afternoon or evening showers. The winds will be starting out light, northwest, turning southerly to southeasterly at 20 to 27 K by the afternoon. As temperatures drop, your UV index is high at 6. Sun protection is recommended between 9:30 a.m. and 3 p.m. The humidity will peak around 48 to 52% during the day, increasing up to 80% as the cloudy weather rolls in. And you're up to date with the latest weather. Our next update at 8 o'clock on the Sounds of MacArthur, 100.3.
6: Keep MacArthur going. It's the Sounds of MacArthur update. Traffic update.
5: And looking at the cameras once again, Milperra Road at Henry Lawson Drive towards Liverpool getting very busy. The M7 motorway at Horsley Park Drive, Hoxton Park getting very busy. King George's Road and Stony Creek Road in both directions is quite heavy this morning. Narellan Road towards the freeway, at times it gets busy, then it clears, so you're just going to be a little bit patient there. We have a breakdown of truck at St Peter's, the M8 motorway, westbound, the on-ramp at Campbell Road. That's affecting one of two westbound lanes. You're up to date with the latest traffic on the Sounds of MacArthur, 100.3.
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5: And as we settle into the second hour of the Classic Hits Breakfast, I can't believe 1 hour's already gone. 7:10 now, this is Aha. If you've just woken up, welcome to Monday. Time to pop the kettle on. I've just made a nice coffee.

and you're listening to the sounds of MacArthur 100.3. Looking closer at that weather, they reckon we're going to get a 60% chance of rain. We'll have to wait.

0: It's Alanis Morissette and Hand in My Pocket. Hey, good morning, Steve Hammond. Welcome to Monday. Welcome to the Classic Hits Breakfast. Hope everyone's well. Hope you're enjoying the show. We're going to take a short break and come back, and then we're going to get some great music for you on the radio. Christine Anou, the Goo Goo Dolls, and Go West.
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0: Tell you what, it helps when you press the right buttons. Pressing all the wrong ones this morning. This is Christine Anou now, Island Home, on the Sounds of MacArthur, 100.3.

And you're listening to the Classic Hits Breakfast with Steve Hammond this morning. Great to have you along. Hope everyone's well. Now, still to come, we have the Big O, Savage Garden, also Robbie Williams, right here at the Sounds of MacArthur, 100.3.

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4: From the breakfast table to the school run to your morning commute, take the classic hits with you. 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Sounds of MacArthur.
5: And a very good morning. 7:34 is the time. Hope everyone's well. Thanks for your company this morning. It's a big go.

0: Roy Orbison, you've got it. We've certainly got it here. More of the best classics from the 60s right through to today's best music. We're going to take a short break, and when we come back, we're going to get Savage Garden, Robbie Williams, and Whitney Houston's going to bash out a song for us.
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0: And good morning, it's 7:40 now as we head towards the top of the hour. Your latest news, sport and weather and traffic together at 8 o'clock. Right now, Savage Garden. This is the Animal Song on the Sounds of MacArthur, 100.3.

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1: Ahead of more music before the 8 o'clock update, we have Madonna and James Bay for you. Right now, Whitney Houston. I'm Every Woman.

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2: Good morning, I'm Lee Harrison. The Prime Minister has landed in New York ahead of the UN General Assembly this week. Australia's campaigning for a seat on the influential Security Council, which it's not held since 2013. Leadership in digital safety and climate change is being used as a selling point for the appointment. Anthony Albanese says he looks forward to engaging further on the pitch throughout the week.
3: Australia is a peaceful, stable, reliable partner, and we will be advancing our case over the coming days, but in the lead up to the determination which will take place in 2028.
2: Whistleblowers say Australia's defence bases aren't able to protect themselves from credible threats. ADF sources claim contractors and military police protecting defence facilities are unarmed while on duty. Experts are calling for enhancements to defence security after incursions at bases across the country. An investigation's underway after a stabbing in the New South Wales Blue Mountains, which has left one child dead and two others in critical conditions. Dusty Fitzpatrick reports.
4: Officers were called to Valley Heights after passers-by found the three children and a woman with stab wounds in a vehicle. One of the children died at the scene, while the two others were taken to Westmead Hospital in a critical condition. The woman, believed to be in her 40s, is also fighting for life in hospital. The three children, who are all understood to be under the age of five, were siblings. Police say they aren't looking for anyone else in relation to the incident. Dusty Fitzpatrick, Sydney.
2: New polling shows support for federal Labor has slumped to its lowest level since 2012. The government's primary vote has slipped 2 points to 27% in the latest news poll. One Nation holds 30% of the primary vote, the Coalition 19%. A sold-out concert's been held in Melbourne to honour Australian music legend John Farnham and to raise funds for Head and Neck Cancer Australia. The country's favourite son, who's undergone several surgeries for oral cancer, wasn't able to attend the event in person due to poor health. Head and Neck Cancer Australia Chief Executive Nadia Rosen says she hopes the event has helped raise awareness.
5: We're the only national charity in Australia dedicated to supporting people with head and neck cancer, and unfortunately the treatment, side effects of treatment can last for the rest of someone's life.
2: In other news, Iran is warning of a painful response if the US launches a fresh wave of attacks. Tehran claims it's received information of plans being prepared by the US and now claims a drone has been shot down over the Strait of Hormuz. And a landmark survey has found less than half of Australians living with dementia were diagnosed within the first year. This is Air National News. The Lions will challenge a one-match ban handed to Lachie Neale that would rule him out of Saturday's AFL Grand Final. Lachlan Gray reports.
6: The two-time premiership captain and Brownlow medalist was offered the suspension after being charged with striking during Brisbane's 9-point preliminary final win over Hawthorn. Neale is alleged to have made off-the-ball contact with Hawks star Jack Ginnivan, landing a left-handed gut punch in the first quarter. It was graded intentional conduct, medium impact and body contact. Within 3 minutes of the AFL releasing the match review findings on Sunday, the Lions confirmed via social media they would front the tribunal. Neale has never been suspended across his 320-game career, but if unsuccessful, would miss a fairytale grand final against his former club. Lachlan Gray, Brisbane.
2: Referee decisions are once again under the microscope following the Newcastle Knights' 12-10 victory over the Warriors in their semi-final. Ashley Klein was showered with beer cans as he walked up the tunnel after full time, with several late calls going the way of the Knights. Warriors coach Andrew Webster says they should have received a penalty for Tyson Frizzell's escort, but they can't blame Klein for the loss.
7: You know, they would have drawn the game and gone the golden point, or we could have scored off the other.
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0: is high at 6. Sun protection is recommended between 9:30 a.m. and 3 p.m. The humidity will peak around 48 to 52% during the day, increasing up to 80% as the cloudy weather rolls in. And you're up to date with the latest weather. Our next update at 9 o'clock on the Sounds of MacArthur 100.3.
1: Keeping MacArthur going, it's the Sounds of MacArthur update. Traffic update.
0: At Milperra Road near Henry Lawson Drive towards Liverpool is getting quite busy. The M7 at the motorway to the Horsley Drive towards Hoxton Park is very busy. King George's Road, Stony Creek Road in both directions is getting quite busy. Narellan Road towards the freeway, the Norm at this time of the day, getting very, very busy. Also, Camden Valley Way towards Cresoola, you're on the brakes there from Heath Road till you get up to Denham Circuit Road, then you've got a bit of a clear run. You're up to date with the latest traffic on the Sounds of MacArthur 100.3.
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0: And today's classic artist request, well, not classic artist, feature artist, is being sent in by Steve from Gregory Hills. He wanted to hear some songs from David Bowie. Thanks for sending this in, Steve, and please enjoy.

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0: There you have it, David Bowie, our feature artist today, sent in by Steve from Gregory Hills. Thanks for sending that in, Steve. Ashes to Ashes. Just ahead of that, we had Sorrow, and we kicked it off with Let's Dance. You always got to get some Bowie on the radio. I absolutely loved his work. We're going to take a short break, and when we come back, we've got Calvin Harris and Ellie Goulding on the radio, Benson Boone, also Joel Corey, all happening right here, right on the Sounds of MacArthur 100.3.
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0: And don't forget, if you'd like to get a request in for the feature artist, just go to our Sounds of MacArthur Facebook page, head down to you see my profile there, and write a message in, the songs you'd like to hear, your favourite artist or band, and probably where you're from and why you like the songs, and we'll get them on the radio for you. 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

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But girl, you made me wanna go blue. Burn, kitty, I think I want your Katie's. Sir, stop not doing me and Jimmy. Catch us in the cloud, dancing in the juice. See you lying in the roof of your house like Snoopy. We're having fun all the time, all the time.

And you're listening to the sounds of MacArthur 100.3. That is a band called Aster All Day, and the song's called Dynamite. You're with Steve Hammond this morning. Well, I just got off the phone speaking to a lovely lady. I'm surprised I even knew how to answer the phone, but I forgot to ask her where she was from. But she wanted to request this song, and what a great cracker this is. It's the Bee Gees, Run To Me, on the sounds of MacArthur 100.3.

the Bee Gees there for Lena. Hope you enjoyed that, Lena. As we roll out more songs for you before we have to say goodbye at 9 o'clock, this is Coldplay now. A Sky Full of Diamonds on the Sounds of MacArthur 100.3.

It's Amy Shark for the Classic Hits Breakfast, all loved up. Well, we're getting very close to saying goodbye. We've got the latest update with the new sport and weather. And I've just got off the phone to Terry from out at Camden. He wants to hear this one from Ilya Langsley. And then I'm going to get a remake of the old Van Halen song on for you. So here's your request, Terry.

0: can tell.
1: Well, that's about it for me. We've run out of time. I won't be able to get the remake of the Van Halen song on. Chris Witz is on next on your radio. Radio for Baby Boomers from 9 till midday. Have a great Monday. And I'll catch you tomorrow morning from 6, bright and early.

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1: This is Air News.
2: Good morning, I'm Lee Harrison. The Prime Minister is preparing to state Australia's case for a seat at the world's most powerful diplomatic table. Anthony Albanese has touched down in New York ahead of the UN General Assembly this week. Mr. Albanese will push for a spot on the influential Security Council, which Australia's not held since 2013. The latest intergenerational report will show we're living longer, but the pace of Australia's population will slow over the next 40 years. Michael Packey reports.
3: Jim Chalmers will deliver his second intergenerational report since he became Treasurer in 2022. The report will show ongoing health advances will mean people will live longer. On average, the current rate is 82 for males and 86 for females. Dr. Chalmers will claim the federal budget will continue to come under pressure, but superannuation savings will help alleviate strain on the public pension. The research also reveals the population rate will slow, mainly as fewer households have children. Australia is expected to have just over 39 million people by 2066. Michael Packey reporting.
2: A federal Liberal MP is questioning why the Reserve Bank hasn't conducted modelling about what reducing government spending by 2% would do to inflation. RBA Governor Michelle Bullock and Chief Economist Sarah Hunter say they can't run an infinite amount of scenarios when asked about the data on reduced government spending. Simon Kennedy says another rate rise, potentially as early as next week, will heap pressure on struggling households.
4: I think the millions of Australians out there would much prefer the government cut its spending than them having to cut back on family holidays, on nights out. And that's really the choice.
2: A federal Labor MP says changing behaviours is key to turning around what he's labelled an epidemic of domestic violence in Australia. New South Wales has been rocked by three deadly attacks on women in the space of 10 hours at the weekend, all alleged to have been committed by male relatives. Member for Parramatta, Andrew Charlton, says they're investigating a range of initiatives.
5: We're not just investing it in prevention, we're not just investing it in support, we're also investing it in behavioural change, and that is the fundamental source of the solution to this problem. People behaving differently, understanding this problem differently, raising their kids differently. Of course, we have more work to do.
2: And John Farnham's tribute concert at Melbourne's Rod Laver Arena last night has been hailed a huge success. Keith Urban, Tina Arena and Jimmy Barnes, just some of the stars performing. Celine Dion sang You're the Voice live from Paris, the sold-out show raising money for head and neck cancer. John Farnham wasn't well enough to attend with his health deteriorating. Entertainment reporter Peter Ford says the music legend had a special setup at home to be able to watch it live.
6: They set up a system so that he was able to see it last night because it wasn't being televised, which in itself I think is a great shame that all the networks passed on it, but it was obviously being shot professionally to be shown in the Hoyt Cinema, so they did a setup so that he could actually see it at home.
2: This is Air National News. The Brisbane Lions will challenge a one-match ban handed to Lachie Neale, which would rule the two-time premiership captain out of the AFL Grand Final. Neale was off for the suspension after being charged with striking during the Lions' controversial 9-point win over Hawthorn in Saturday night's preliminary final at the MCG. It was Trans-Tasman rivalry at its fiercest at Auckland's Eden Park last night, where the Newcastle Knights came another step closer to being crowned the 2026 NRL Premiers. Michael Lynch reports.
7: In a stunning upset before a record crowd at Auckland's Eden Park, it was obvious from the opening minutes of the game that this semi-final was not going to be a walk in the park for the Knights or the New Zealand Warriors. The hosts opened the scoring through Leka Halasima before Fletcher Sharp levelled the scores at 6 points apiece by half-time. Dom Young showed the Warriors just who was boss early in the second half, and from there on in, the Novocastrians never looked back, running out 12-10 winners. The Knights will now face Penrith in a blockbuster preliminary final next Sunday afternoon. Michael Lynch, Air Sport.
2: And Alex de Minaur has returned to form to seal Australia's Davis Cup progression, with the hosts beating Poland 3-1 in Brisbane, also thanks to some earlier doubles brilliance. Australian Independent Radio News.
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9: Good morning. Having a look at the weather. Sunny day with a medium chance of showers this afternoon and tonight. 29 degrees is the maximum. A minimum overnight of 13. We've got south-south-westerly winds, a humidity of 22%, a high fire danger rating, and UV index is also high. The sun will set at 5:52 tonight.

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4: 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It's 110 days.
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0: The baby boomers, enjoying the best of life.

Great music here on the Sounds of MacArthur for this Monday morning. If you saw the movie, and I think pretty well everyone has, Saving Private Ryan, wonderful movie, you would have recognised the music of Hymn to the Fallen. That was presented by Catherine Jenkins. Frank Sinatra's Night and Day before that. And we've started our music for this Monday morning with the London Starlight Orchestra, the singers You Got It, which was the wee big hit for Roy Orbison. Good morning. For this 21st of September, it was on this day in 1971 that the 4th Battalion of the Royal Australian Regiment was engaged in our final major tactical action of the Vietnam War. In 1973, and this was very controversial, the Whitlam government purchased Jackson Pollock's painting called Blue Poles for $1.3 million, which was a lot of money back then. There were lots of controversy over that. And in 2005, on this day, the home of the Australian Academy of Science, that's the Canberra's Shine Dome, was added to the National Heritage List. Perhaps you've seen it in Canberra.

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0: great Carol Bayer-Sager, I'd Rather Leave While I'm in Love. That was one of her big songs from the 70s, 1975. Marina Pryor, Nothing Like You've Ever Known. And then the song Who Wants to Be a Millionaire from the London Theatre Orchestra and Cast. Well, would be good, wouldn't it? I mean, these days, you need more than $1 million, I think. Well, it's good to have you along here on the Sounds of MacArthur. I hope that you're well for this Monday morning. We've had some rather sober news that says 478 Australians have tragically lost their lives to asthma last year, and that's according to the latest data from the Australian Bureau of Statistics. Now, that figure, 478, is almost identical to the number of lives lost in 2023, and that includes 322 females and 156 males. The vast majority of deaths occurred in those who are aged 65 and older. The data also reveals a notable rise in fatalities for those who are aged 35 and younger, and the number of deaths increased from 21 to 28 in just 12 months. Professor Peter Walk is from the National Asthma Council, and Peter says that there are new treatment guidelines that have been announced to try and reduce the number of deaths caused by the condition.
1: Things that haven't changed, unfortunately, the age group from 0 to 25 shows no real change in the numbers. While asthma deaths in this age group are still very, very rare, the fact that anybody at this age is dying from asthma is really a tragedy. There has, in fact, been a reduction in the number of deaths in people aged 35 through to 64, and that is reassuring. But sadly, that has been cancelled out by quite a large increase in the number of deaths in those aged 65 and above, and that's particularly in women. So there have been a number of very important changes made to the national guidelines. Firstly, it's easier for your GP to make a diagnosis of asthma, but lung function tests do need to be done. Secondly, all patients over the age of 6 years are now recommended to have at least a low-dose anti-inflammatory treatment as part of their regular treatment for asthma. I think it's really important to sit down and have a conversation with your doctor, talk about the new changes to the guidelines and how they might impact upon you. If you've only been using a blue reliever puffer alone, you would be so much better off using anti-inflammatory reliever therapy. But similarly, if you've had poor control of your asthma or you've needed to use prednisone in the last 12 months, you probably should be using a regular anti-inflammatory treatment. Well, the ABS data hasn't broken things down according to where people live, but we do know from previous data that rural communities, sadly, do suffer more difficulties with asthma, but treatments should be just as effective. It's a matter of making sure you're getting access to those treatments, seeing your doctor to make sure you're being prescribed those treatments correctly, and if necessary, being referred on to a specialist.
0: That's Professor Peter Walk from the National Asthma Council. Maybe you know someone who's got asthma. It is a chronic disease. There's no cure for asthma, I believe, but it can be treated. There does appear to be a lot of confusion about how you correctly diagnose asthma. So don't let asthma get in the way of living your life to the full.
2: Hi, I'm Narelle Williamson. I'm a registered nurse, asthma and respiratory educator, and senior clinical consultant at the National Asthma Council Australia. 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Your doctor will conduct a physical examination and they might also perform lung function testing, otherwise known as spirometry. 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It's relatively easy to perform, only takes about 30 minutes, and can help to diagnose asthma, COPD, or other respiratory illnesses. 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That way, you ensure that the appropriate amount of medication gets down into the small lower airways where the medication is needed the most. If you would like any more information on asthma or medication and device technique, please visit our website. You can visit the how-to video library, which explains all devices and medications and how to use them.
0: Some good advice from Narelle Williamson, a registered nurse with the National Asthma Council. 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

0: The 1965 pop ballad from the Beach Boys, Please Let Me Remember, written by Brian Wilson, the late Brian Wilson, and Mike Love. Those two guys didn't get on very well. They had a lot of disagreements, usually about the music. They had battles with legal matters, conflicting personalities, but hey, that seems to be the way it goes with the pop music business. And we had Carly Simon there before and Haven't Got Time for the Pain.
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2: 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It's why I joined St John Ambulance as a volunteer. I provide medical care at major events across the state, even during natural disasters. I can volunteer in a flexible way, in a way that suits my career. I enjoy sharing my knowledge with younger volunteers, knowing I'm making a difference. 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
4: Some children don't have what other children have. Some children don't get regular meals. Some children don't have a safe place to go to sleep. All until someone cared. Someone cared enough to give them a chance. A healthy meal. A safe home. Someone foster care. If you're ready to be the care in foster care, call Barnardo's on 1800 663 441. Because every child needs a champion.

0: Chris Witz on Sounds of MacArthur, where you won't miss a thing.
1: It's 10 years, actually, since a great organisation, a great charity started in Winoona. That's called Good 360, started by Alison Covington. This is quite a different sort of charity. They distribute millions of new unsold consumer goods like clothes, homewares, appliances, furniture, toiletries and toys that have been donated by their partners, their business partners. There's about 500 of them. And these goods go to over 4,000 charities and disadvantaged schools across Australia. So it's about a circle of good, Good 360. And I have Alison Covington on the phone. Alison, great to share. Tell me about the Good 360.
2: So Good 360 Australia exists to help people in need. So we connect businesses' spare and excess goods to vulnerable Australians all around the country.
1: Alison, I guess it sort of behoves me to ask, why did you really start this charity here in Australia anyway?
2: So we recognise that businesses didn't have a way to donate their spare and excess goods, and more than $2.5 billion worth of goods are spare and excess every year, yet one in six Australians live below the line of poverty. And we just couldn't believe there wasn't a way for these businesses to donate these goods at speed and scale, and where Australians needed access to these goods, we just had to make it easy for charities and schools to be able to distribute these into their communities.
1: Looking back over the last couple of years, I guess you've been very busy.
2: I think, like for all Australians, charities have been doing it pretty, we've been pretty busy, and we service more than 3,500 charities around the country. So we've been busier than ever. So it has been quite exhausting, but also very rewarding to be able to help Australians.
1: I think sometimes, Alison, we do need to think outside the box, and your charity has certainly done that. You've been there to help Australians, really, haven't you?
2: Yeah, absolutely. So, you know, getting funding into charities is really quite difficult. So being able to think outside the box, as you said, has been a brilliant campaign with Storage King. So, you know, corporates can assist by providing funding, and Storage King has stepped up again because they helped us last year. So they stepped up again in April. So for every packaging box that their customers purchase, they're donating $1 to Good 360. And that $1 enables us to be able to deliver $20 worth of essential items to people in need. So it's a great campaign. And it's, as you said, it's a way of thinking outside the box to how to support charities, support vulnerable Australians.
1: Alison, how many people do you think are struggling out there?
2: It's incredible. So when I started Good 360, I thought I was helping disadvantaged Australians. And as you said, over the last 3 years, we've had this new cohort of Australians who have become vulnerable themselves because they've been in disasters. So they've lost their homes due to drought and fire, and then we've had flood. And, you know, so people who were the generous ones donating to these appeals and now finding it tough themselves. And now we've found another cohort of people through cost of living crisis. So, you know, it's our essential workers, it's our frontline workers, it's our teachers. And now it's the charity workers themselves are finding it really tough. So we've got all these new Australians who I didn't know I was helping when I started with 360 now need our support. So it's getting tougher and tougher for more Australians.
1: Talking to Alison Covington of the charity Good 360. Many Australians are in debt, as we keep hearing, Alison, including parents who are trying to pay for stuff for their kids at school.
2: Yeah, it's incredible. And, you know, I find it with my own team, like everybody's, you know, really conscious. And now everybody continues to be nervous. So it's across Australia that, you know, it's doing it tough. And so, you know, we've got one in four Australians excluded from the digital divide. You know, we had to, you know, get digital like we're doing now. But, you know, there's so many people who can't do that. And so it's a struggle for parents knowing that, you know, you have to do BYO devices for your school. And there's so many reasons why it's just tougher for all Australians. As I said, there's so many more, and it just doesn't have the money in the pocket that we had before. So it's, you know, our teachers, our nurses, our essential workers, our office workers, our charity workers. So that's where we come to support everyday Australians. And we have campaigns where we're saying we have to help everyday Australians just get back on their feet. And I think it's going to be quite a few years. You know, the media's reporting it could be another decade. So we have to be there and stand with each other and those that can support. And you could see that with Storage King. They've got a campaign saying we can support. I think it's important that we just keep standing with each other.
1: Alison, the final thing today I want to ask you is, how do you fund the work? I mean, I see that there's no government funding.
2: No, and that's really frustrating because, you know, everyday essential items is important to keep Australia running because we need to get these goods into the hands of people that need them. And as I said, there's $2.5 billion worth of goods going to waste. Government support would enable us to do more work and scale up our operations. So we do get funding from, you know, corporate partners, from philanthropy, and really generous Australians who make donations. But more or some government support would enable us to do that. And, you know, they do make very generous funding to provide food relief, but it's important that we are able to get, you know, clothing and personal essential items. And then when somebody's washing machine breaks down, we can replace that. And that's really important that people know that we can stand with them in these essential times. And we have through disasters, we've put more than $170 million worth into disasters without that funding. I think, as I said, if we all stand together, you know, we'll be able to support more people.
1: I've been talking today, great privilege talking to Alison Covington, founder of Good360, who started in Winoona actually 10 years ago. Many people are struggling with the cost of living, and Alison says it's heartbreaking to see families having to choose between heating their house in winter, eating, or keeping clean. We could call it a hidden crisis. It's important that we highlight organisations like Good360. So you imagine not having access to basic hygiene products, shampoos, deodorants, even a razor. And in a country as wealthy as Australia, this should not be happening.
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6: I'm Ron Wilson. Police have confirmed that a fatal stabbing in the Blue Mountains to the west of Sydney is the fourth domestic violence-related incident in New South Wales in a matter of days. A child has died and two others remain in critical condition after being found with stab wounds at a property in Valley Heights, along with a woman who also suffered serious injuries. Detectives say they're not seeking any other suspects. The tragedy follows a weekend where three women were killed, allegedly by male relatives in separate attacks over a 10-hour period. Deputy Police Commissioner Peter McKenna says tackling family violence is a whole-of-society issue.
7: Four horrific DV homicides over the weekend, and in fact, none of them were known to us for domestic violence. There was no AVOs involved, and it just goes to show that these things can happen in any postcode anywhere.
6: The Prime Minister has arrived in New York to make Australia's case for a seat at the UN Security Council. Anthony Albanese is hoping to win the required two-thirds majority of the 193 UN member states for a two-year term from 2029. He says Australia's priorities would be online safety, the